0: Back in 1967, Harry Vanner and George Young wrote that, better known as Vanner and Young. Friday on My Mind, sung by David Bowie. Probably heard better versions.
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Australian group there, Leonardo's Bride, Even When I'm Sleeping. This is City Park Radio. It's 12 minutes past 10.

Jose Feliciano there, classical guest on City Park Radio, 15 minutes past 10. From the Community Diary today, the Westbury RSL is holding its annual Christmas in Winter dinner on Saturday the 25th of July. Come and celebrate with a full traditional Christmas buffet at the Westbury RSL. This event starts at 6 for 6:30 p.m. Bookings are being taken right now, and they'll be taken right up until the 17th of July. So you can call 6393 1313 for Christmas in Winter dinner on Saturday the 25th of July at the Westbury RSL. And talking about Christmas in July, what about the Eagles song, Please Come Home for Christmas?

0: Christmas in July. 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

Daryl Hall and John Oates. 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

29 minutes to 11 here, City Park Radio, Glen Campbell and the Southern Knights. From the Community Diary, Joe the Tassie Tenor, well, he's going to be performing at the Australian Italian Club this Sunday the 12th of July. Come and enjoy great music, good friends and a great meal. Joe will be singing between 1 and 5pm at the Australian Italian Club, and that's on Westbury Road, Prospect. You can contact the club for bookings on 6344 7332.

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1: There have been some huge rivalries through the ages. Nadal versus Federer, Australia versus England, Carlton versus Collingwood. But nothing compares to a game of footy in Tassie when it's the North versus the South. It makes every Northerner's heart beat. Be part of history as North takes on South at the NTCA ground, Saturday, July 18th. The NTFA is in our DNA.
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George Benson and Turn Your Love Around, 21 minutes to 11 here at City Park Radio. 7 o'clock tonight, see Side 1, Track 1, and Alex Trinicek presents Flamingo, Czech Progressive Rock from 1972. That is 7 o'clock tonight, Side 1, Track 1.

0: The Strolling Bones there. Out of time. It's 13 minutes to 11 here at City Park Radio. One more from the Community Diary. We've got Christmas in July, a fundraiser for Scottsdale High School, and they present Gary Pengelly in performance on Saturday, the 11th of July, and that's tomorrow. Bring a plate to share and enjoy good music while raising funds to buy musical instruments for the school. There will be raffles, door prizes, and a prize for the best Christmas hat. That'll be terrific. It's on from 7 to 11 p.m. at the Scottsdale RSL Community Club on George Street. For more information, you can call 6352 2335.
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Otis Redding sitting on the top of the bay at 3 minutes to 11 here at City Park Radio. And to take us up to the 11 a.m. national news, the Zombies, not this zombie here, the Zombies, and She's Not There.

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2: Hello, I'm Alyssa Delfs. Outrage is building over Telstra's network disruptions as the head of the telco returns from overseas today amid public scrutiny. The outage, caused by an early morning software glitch responsible for controlling time, caused widespread disruption across transport, businesses, emergency services and healthcare. Police are also investigating a possible fatality in South Australia in relation to the 000 outage that was resolved yesterday. CEO Vicky Brady has apologised for the impact the outage had.
3: We have let our customers and Australians down, and for that I am deeply sorry. I understand how much Australians rely on us to keep in touch, to work and stay safe. I also understand the broader impact on the community when services go down.

0: famed for 1980s power ballads like Holding Out for a Hero and Total Eclipse of the Heart, Miss Tyler's family says she died unexpectedly in hospital in Portugal, where she was being treated for illness. And taking a look at sport in NRLW, Tamika Upton has helped guide Brisbane to a 22-16 victory against Cronulla overnight after making history by becoming the first NRLW player to win two Dally M medals last season. The star fullback earned another milestone yesterday as the first player to reach 50 tries in the competition. The 29-year-old achieved the tally in style, scoring a hat-trick to pull the Broncos back from the brink in the second half. And World Cup action continues today. France have defeated Morocco 2-0, securing their spot in the semi-finals. France will either face Spain or Belgium in next Wednesday's clash.
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2: More national news will be coming your way at midday. Good morning and welcome back to the Mornings With program. Good morning if you've just joined us on this Friday, the 10th day of July, till midday. You're with Michael Christian on the Mornings With program. This is City Park Radio. It's 4 minutes past 11. Having a look at the temperatures around the local area, Cressy is 6.6 degrees at the moment. The Launceston Airport is 8.8. Up north at Lowhead, it's 10 degrees, and here in beautiful Launceston, lovely day today, 9 degrees at the moment, and looking for a maximum top temperature of all of 13. Partly cloudy day, a chance of a morning fog, and slight chance of a shower, light wind through the day. Overnight tonight will be 3 degrees, a top tomorrow of 14. It'll be a cloudy day. The chance of fog in the early morning. Very high chance of showers, most likely from the late morning. And light winds becoming northerly, 15 to 25 kilometres per hour in the middle of the day. There is no fire danger rating for today. The UV rating is 1, which is quite low, so sun protection is not required, but you can always keep your hat on. That's it for the latest weather, and you will get some more updates after the midday news on the Long Lunch today with Chris Ball is in the seat for the Long Lunch today, followed by Johnny Wilson with Afternoons with Ben Murphitt's going to drive you home, and later on tonight, Souvenirs is Terence. 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It's now 5 minutes past 11. Russell Morris is going to kick off the second half and the Wings of an Eagle.

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0: You're back with Michael Christian on the Morning Quiz program right through till midday today. I've just got some notes in front of me, the birthdays and events. On for this day, that Paul Dubois, that fabulous presenter on the breakfast program, he leaves these for me for the great David, who does the museum. And David from the museum, he's going to be back next Wednesday, I think, to open up the Wednesday. It'll be open on Monday, actually, with Umi will be there to, yes, your guest, to show you around. But just reading the notes here, the US actor Fred Gwynne was born in New York on this day in 1926, so that would have made old Fred 100 today. Fred was best known for playing Herman Munster in The Munsters. He was terrific. He was really good as Officer Francis Muldoon in Car 54, Where Are You? With Jerry Ross. And Fred Gwynne also played the judge in My Cousin Vinny. That's a bit of trivia for you for today.

0: 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The King of Wishful Thinking. 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
0: You're back with Michael on the Morning Quiz Showgram. Michael Christian, right through till midday today. This is two Tassie boys, Reno and Jade Moreo, and Runaway.

Ran Away with Reno and Jade Marais on City Park Radio, 18 minutes past 11. From the Community Diary, we have the Gateway Baptist Church, and they're celebrating its 150th anniversary on Saturday the 11th and Sunday the 12th of July from 10:30 a.m. till 2:30 p.m. Saturday. Activities and performances include a children's colouring competition and games, guided historic tours, the Choir of High Hopes, Gospel a cappella choir, Gateway Nepali songs, Stephen Atkins, saxophonist Peter Vandenberg, and the Launceston Male Choir. Then on Sunday at 1:30 p.m, Peter Shirley will be performing in the celebration service. It will be followed by an afternoon tea. The Gateway Baptist Church is on Wellington Street, Launceston, celebrating 150 years this July. For more information, you can find them on Facebook.

0: Simon and Garfunkel and Mrs. Robinson. I had a great joke to tell about that one, but I'll save it for another day. 27 minutes past 11, City Park Radio.
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Jose Feliciano there. Always something there to remind me, 11:30 here at City Park Radio. From the Community Diary, we have the Australian and Italian Club, and they're presenting Anthony Tenace in performance on Sunday the 19th of July. Anthony Tenace joins us from Victoria, playing country rock and rock and roll. Come and enjoy good music, good friends, and a great meal between 1 and 5 p.m. at the Australian Italian Club on Westbury Road, Prospect. 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

0: The Babies on City Park Radio. It's 16 minutes to midday, and every time I think of you, from the Community Diary, the Launceston Historical Society presents a talk on the Point Pure Boys establishment, and it's going to be on Sunday the 19th of July. Alistair Scott will discuss urchin convicts, the Point Pure Boys in Van Diemen's Land. Alistair's talk will provide a brief history of the boys' establishment and describe treatment of the boys being held there and the later lives of some of the boys. Alistair Scott is a former journalist, ministerial advisor and a past general manager of natural and cultural heritage with the Tasmanian government. This event starts at 2 p.m. in the meeting room of the Queen Victoria Museum in Inveresk. For more information, you can email launcestonhistory@gmail.com.
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5 minutes to midday on City Park Radio. Stevie Wonder, and he was signed, sealed and delivered. I hope you've enjoyed the music today. Thank you for joining me on the Mornings With program. Coming up next is the midday news, followed by the long lunch. And of course, your host today for the long lunch is none other than Chris Ball, followed at 2 o'clock by Afternoons with John Wilson. Ben Murphy's going to drive you home at 5 o'clock. And what have we got? Side one, track one with Alex Triana Checker, or whether you get your name bit mixed up. Flamingo is the name of the album tonight. Czech progressive rock from 1972, and Terrence is going to be on at 10 o'clock with Souvenirs. Let's do it all again next Wednesday morning on the Mornings With program. Have a great weekend.

0: News, sport and weather brought to you by Tasmania's own Bank of Us, placing people at the heart of banking. 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
2: Hello, I'm Alyssa Delfs. The CEO of Telstra, Vicky Brady, has apologised for the outage this week that she says let Australian customers down. The communications regulator is investigating the widespread network disruption that started on Wednesday, hitting transport, businesses, healthcare and 000 services. It comes as police in South Australia also investigate if a fatality was connected to the outage. Telstra's CFO, Michael Ackland, says the telco has conducted a detailed review of their records to assist police.
3: To date, we can see no record of calls from those numbers accessing Telstra's mobile network to call 000, and more broadly, no record of any calls from those numbers to the 000 platform. We've also confirmed there were no active outages affecting the local area at the time, and our records show good mobile signal strength at that location.
2: Meanwhile, millions of regional commuters will start next week with 2 days of free train travel after the nationwide Telstra outage brought Victoria's regional train services to a halt. It took almost 2 days to get them up and running again, even after the telco resolved the disruption. This morning, Victoria's Premier announced V-Line travel would be free next Monday and Tuesday to make up for the commuter chaos. It comes after Jacinta Allen demanded Telstra reimburse commuters dollar for dollar to match the government. For the first time since he became Prime Minister, Anthony Albanese will not attend this month's Garma Festival in East Arnhem Land. The major Indigenous festival

live like a king, have gorgeous girls with clothes that cling. Some fools said be a folk singer. Strings in my hands, words in my mouth, they said you got to spread yourself about. I went north, they said go south. To be a folk singer, travel is a must, drumming

That's Phil Manning singing about an occupational hazard, really. Folk singers with the cold fingers, particularly in winter, must be pretty hard for those people that like to strum their guitars at this time of year out in the open. Phil Manning opening our long lunch program for today. It's 7.5 minutes past 12. Here's Fiona Boys.

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0: Well, you're listening to the Long Lunch program. Today, some interesting chats. In this hour, we're going to find out a little bit about a big sporting event that's coming up at the end of September. It's less than 3 months away. We'll find out more details about that and why it's being held in Launceston and what you can do to help them along. In the second hour, we're going to find out a little bit more about this sesquicentenary of the Baptist Church in Wellington Street. That's in the second hour. And of course, Dave Moore will be here fresh from his holiday to bring us up to speed with our sporting coverage this weekend. Let's take a new track now from Bachelor Girl. This is Permission to Shine.

a group that seemed to have been a little bit quiet for a decade or so. That's A Batch of Girl with their track called Permission to Shine. And they've had a little bit of help there on that track from Guy Sebastian. 16 and a half minutes past 12 at City Park Radio. Next up, I thought we might feature another new track. I saw a name called Peking Duck, and they've done a little duet with Matt Corby. The track is called Let Go.

0: The sound of Matt Corby with a Peking Duck and a track called Let Go. You heard it here on City Park Radio, 20 minutes past 12.
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0: It's Australian singer-songwriter Lucy Tiger, who seems to be putting out a music track every second month or so. That's her latest, called Last Call for Trouble. We don't want any trouble around here. It's 24 minutes past 12. You're with your community station, City Park Radio. As I suggested, we'll be talking about a special sporting event that's happening in just under 3 months' time here in Launceston. More about that in the next 5 minutes or so.
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0: Now, a track from a lady we got the sad news overnight that has passed away, I think age 75, Bonnie Tyler. It's a Total Eclipse of the Heart, or It's a Heartache, a few other songs as well. She did a duet with one great artist as well, the artist being Shaken Stevens.

0: Shaken Stevens, Bonnie Tyler, and A Rockin' Good Way to Mess Around and Fall in Love. And we're remembering Bonnie Tyler today. She's passed away at the age 75. Coming up a little bit later on, we'll have another Bonnie Tyler song just for you.
1: 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The Blues are the form team of the competition and are already early premiership favourites. The Magpies are a young team and have proved themselves to be competitive against the top teams in the competition in season 2026. Join David Moore and the team from 25 past 2 this Saturday afternoon for this Round 12 clash in the NTFA Premier League. 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
0: 29 minutes past 12 here at City Park Radio. And now it's time to talk sport. Sport of a different nature. As I've been promoting, there's a big sporting event coming up in just under 3 months' time. It starts towards the end of September. And who better to tell me more about it is a committee member of the organising committee, Mark Brewer. Good afternoon, Mark.
2: Good afternoon, Chris.
0: Look, this is quite exciting. It's a first for Launceston and a first for Tasmania, these games.
2: Yes. No.
0: Tell me more.
2: Beg your pardon, Todd? Yes. Well, we were very fortunate to get them to Tasmania. They've been going for many years. They happen every 2 years. There was a break through COVID, unfortunately. But since then, they've started up again in 2024. They were in Canberra. And they happen all over Australia. It's a state-by-state competition. And it includes recipients of organs. So it's an organ transplant. It's run by Transplant Australia. And it also includes donor families and friends and family members as well. So it's a very inclusive event, and it celebrates life, and it's all about sporting activity.
0: Yeah, and what we're talking about is the Australian Transplant Games, slated for Launceston 2026. It's a celebration of life, and indeed it is, isn't it, Mark?
2: Absolutely. With the transplant recipients, almost all of them have been given a second chance of life, and we're there to celebrate. The games were started to really in England 40 years ago for soon after transplants were successful, and it gave people an opportunity to rebuild their lives, rebuild their fitness, give them something to work towards, but also to be able to demonstrate to the public the amazing gift of organ transplantation.
0: Now, you're a participant in the transplant games, but you like the snow variety, so you're a winter sportsman more than anything.
2: Yeah, look, I'm a bit of an all-round sportsman, really, but I first got involved in the transplant games in 2012. I had my heart transplant in 2008, and I was planning to get back into skiing, and because I'd always been a skier previous to my illness, and I saw that there were these things called the Winter World Transplant Games, and I thought, well, here's an opportunity. I can represent Australia in my favourite sport. And that took me across to Europe, and the first games were in Switzerland. Since then, I've been to three others, in France, in Switzerland again, and also in 2024, we went to Northern Italy, and the championships, or the World Winter Transplant Games, were in a place called Bormio, which were also part of the recent Winter Olympics.
0: I find it interesting because sometimes you think about the organisation Transplant Australia tends to conjure up the fact that you're a social group because you've got something common, interest, being a recipient of a donor organ. But it becomes a little bit, games are more like a competition, aren't they? Is it very competitive?
2: Of course, there's people who do take it very seriously, but the games are really there, as I said, as a celebration of life, and there are 17 different sports and activities involved in these games. So we have the things like an athletic day, a swimming carnival, cycling, golf. It goes on and on. We're going to be using the wonderful facilities that Launceston have, because it really is one of the great regional cities with so many things to offer. And the new facility out at Mowbray, the hub out there, will also host many of the sports as well, the indoor sports, things like basketball, badminton, for instance, pickleball. We've also got tennis at our tennis centre, which will be great. And so, so Launceston's a really attractive place to have these games.
0: So how much support have you had from, say, the Tasmanian government and the City of Launceston?
2: Yeah, look, both the government and the City of Launceston have been very supportive in promoting the games, but also financially as well. So we're very pleased for the support that we've received to bring people from all over Australia here to Launceston to be part of these games.
0: Obviously, these are just not your friends coming, but there's a whole heap of people. How many people do you expect to come to Launceston for the games?
2: Well, it's a fair way for many of them to travel, and to bring it, the games will be in September, so we're trying to tell them it will be warm. Obviously, there'll be teams from the warmer states like Queensland, but we hope to get to Tasmania at least 500 recipients of organs, donor family members and friends, but the total number will be around about 1,000 when they include all the family members.
0: Yeah.
2: So those participating from the transplant side of things, at least 500. But the games are very inclusive, and they do include also sporting activities for the donor families and also the family members, so everybody can be involved in these games.
0: One of the big things that I notice is that you're going to start off with a fun run for everyone.
2: Yes.
0: Not just the the donors, the transplant recipients, but families, but anybody in Launceston can be part of this fun run.
2: Yeah, look, this is happening on the very first day of activities, which is the 27th of September. And there will be a fun run that we'd like people in Launceston who are keen runners or just want to, it'll be a run walk, so there's no pressure. It'll be at the Park Run event site at Inveresk at the back of the Utah Stadium where it starts, running through Heritage Forest. So yeah, we hope that lots of community people will come along. You do need to register on our Australian Transplant Games website for that event. But it's a free event as well, so you know, bring the whole family and let's celebrate life.
0: Is this so you can have a huge crowd at the opening and they all are so tired they've got to sit and listen to the speeches?
2: possibly, yes. So following that fun run on that first Sunday at 1 p.m. in the City Park, you'll be able to see all the teams from different states marching in their team colours. And then there will be some official proceedings with regard to the opening of the games. So it will be a big afternoon as well in the City Park, and it'll be quite something to see, a great procession of different teams, as well as we have a team coming from New Zealand and some of the Asian countries will be sending participants as well.
0: It's a wonderful thing to be having here in Launceston, because an event like this requires quite a lot of volunteers as well. It can't be successful without a lot of people there helping behind the scenes.
2: Oh, absolutely. Absolutely. We've got a need, and we'd like to put it out there for people who may have the time. So throughout the whole week, it does go for a whole week, we need volunteers to help us at all the events. So there'll be a whole range of requirements for people to just guide participants where they need to go, but also people like timekeepers in some of the like swimming and running events and things like that. There'll be people to man the welcome desk. So the hub will be at the Grand Chancellor, and that week's already been booked out by many people coming from interstate, but they'll be also staying in hotels and accommodation venues around the hub in central Launceston. But there'll be transport people, there'll be a whole lot of requirements for volunteers, and we'd encourage people to get on our website where it says on there get involved and look at the volunteering part of that to find out where they could help and have a great fun week to be involved in this great event.
0: I suppose we should say the website's australiantransplantgames.com, and you can find a lot of information there. It keeps building as the time goes by up until the event. As you say, we need volunteers to, you know, even if it's just to direct people, but you also need some sporting officials as well. That's the big thing, isn't it?
2: Yes, it is. People have had involvement in the different sports, you know, like tennis, like the swimming, the running events out at At our running venue. And so, yeah, anybody who's got some sporting background. The other thing is, too, you don't have to volunteer for the whole week. You can just select a day when you're free and available, or in a certain event. You can identify that when you register. It's free to register. You do need to have working with vulnerable people registration as well, so that's important to be part of this volunteering. But yes, there's a role for everybody through the week, but as I said, if you can't do more than 2 or 3 days, even one day would be a benefit or a help to us.
0: Do you provide training for those situations where perhaps one of the participants gets a red card and somebody seeks to overturn it?
2: Hopefully we won't get a red card. It's all about fun and enjoying it, so it's not too cutthroat. But yeah, there's a lot of people who do take it fairly seriously, and there'll be people right at this moment training for these games, so they can record a really good time. But also in the lead up to the games, it gives them an opportunity to build their fitness for whatever event they're involved in. But some people may just want to, who may not want to be too active, there are events for them like 10 pin bowling, lawn bowls, for instance. There's even board games that people can get involved in. I'm going to be playing petanque, which is another sport which you don't need to be out there training every day.
0: No, it's just knowing how to throw it a certain distance, isn't it, really?
2: Well, this is it. So you can start practicing that one, though.
0: Yeah. So it's not about, you know, being a winner on the day. It's just doing your personal best, really.
2: Oh, yeah, look, it's really your personal best, achieving what you want to achieve out of the games. But there are medals. There's gold, silver and bronze for those people who, you know, achieve what they want to achieve. And the other thing, too, with the games, you're actually competing, similar to the Masters, you're competing in your age group. Mm-hmm. So the games are open to people of all ages. And so I'm in my 60s, I'll be competing against people who are 60 to 69. And we do have people much older that also go into the games as well.
0: I find that very interesting because you see people that are in their 90s competing against themselves. But, you know, that's the spirit of the games.
2: Yeah, look, and that's it. And, you know, lining up, I'll be in the running events, and there'll be people from different states, but also people with different organ transplants beside me. So I've had a heart transplant. There'll be people who may have a liver transplant, a kidney transplant, lungs, pancreas. Also, people who have had tissue transplants can also be involved, or bone marrow. So if you think you've received something from another human, you may be eligible to participate in these games.
0: Yeah, we're talking about the Australian Transplant Games. They're in Launceston this year from the 26th of September through to the 3rd of October. We've talked about needing as many volunteers as possible. They can just turn up on the register and be allocated a task. They can volunteer for one day or the whole week if they wish. It's up to the volunteers. You know, you'd be an ambassador, so to speak, for the Transplant Games and the City of Launceston and Tasmania.
2: Yes.
0: And, of course, the flow-on effect from this is that people come these distances, they just don't blow in for an event for 2 days. They stay a bit longer as well.
2: Absolutely. So, yes, Tourism Taz is behind the games as well. We want to bring people down to Tassie. Many will come for the first time, and we want them to stay. We want to see some of Tassie and to spend some time here and, yeah, really experience what Tasmania's got to offer.
0: One of the questions I thought I'd ask is, does the organisation, Transplant Australia, know about everyone who's had a transplant, or are there people out there who've had transplants but keep themselves, they don't associate with Transplant Australia? Is this something for them to think about being involved in?
2: Yes, actually, we're trying to build our Tasmanian team, so that's one of the roles of our committee, our local engagement committee that we're involved in. In the past, the Australian Transplant Games, the Tasmanian team hasn't been a big team. We're trying to encourage people who are donor families as well, of course, from Tasmania, to get involved and to discover what the Transplant Games can offer them and the fun that they can have through those games.
0: Because once you know one another, it's a nice little support group as well, and a social group, and also you can be part of the games as well.
2: Absolutely, and I've been to 2 Australian games before. 2016 was in Western Sydney, 2018 on the Gold Coast. That was following the Commonwealth Games that year. So we used all their venues and, you know, the facilities on the Gold Coast. But, yeah, we got to know, you know, a lot of Australians from other states as well. But bonding with local transplant recipients and donor families will be part of the Games.
0: Fantastic. Look, Mark, you're with the organising committee here in Launceston for the Australian Transplant Games. Do you need any more help on the committee at this stage?
2: Look, we're pretty right. We are backed by the office in Sydney. So they're doing a lot of the major organising. We're really trying to promote the Games in the city, and we've been putting posters up, so if people look out for them. But we want to get the message out there to build our team, as well as to let people know that there's great opportunities to volunteer during that week. But I also want to emphasise that the Games have an important role of getting the word out there of the wonderful benefits of organ donation. As recipients, we're enjoying those benefits, and every recipient who has received a major organ, their lives have been changed by receiving that organ. And people, you know, to get an organ, you're usually very sick. So it's changed our lives. It's given me personally another 18 years, and I'm hoping for more to come. I've seen my children grow up. I now have grandchildren. So it's an amazing gift, and we want to encourage people, if you're not already registered, to think about registering to be an organ donor. About 2% of people who pass away in Australia can be eligible to give an organ. It's usually someone who's either had an aneurysm or has had a serious accident where they're declared brain dead, they're on life support. And so if you want to register to be an organ donor, you can do that through Medicare. You can do that through Donate Life. And we also highly recommend that you tell your family that is your wishes, because sometimes, well, at the point where they may be asked to donate their organs, they need to know that that's what you wanted.
0: Good advice there, Mark. Look, thank you very much for coming in and having a chat to us about the Transplant Games. No doubt we might do something next month. But if people want to know more about the Transplant Games, that's a website. It's AustralianTransplantGames.com. You'll find all the information. If people want to contact the local organising committee, they do it through that website.
2: Yes.
0: And if they want to volunteer, they do it through that website.
2: That's correct, yes.
0: Mark, thanks for coming in and having a chat to us.
2: Oh, thank you, Chris, and I really appreciate the opportunity to share with people the Games.
0: Fantastic. It's 14 and a half minutes to one. I promised another Bonnie Tyler song. This is it.

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1: Okay, I think this is my driver. I'll see you all later.
2: Bye.
3: Bye, mate.
1: Yeah, so I know this ride is going to cost me a few bucks, but I knew I'd be drinking tonight, so there's no way I was choosing to drive home. I stupidly did that about a year back. I had to get home, I had work the next morning, the Ubers were too expensive, the bus sucks late at night. I've got all the excuses you want. But the fact is, I chose to drive. And no matter how much I say sorry, what happened was my fault. These are our roads. And so let's all choose to keep them safe.
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0: 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Here's Tita Turner now, and we don't need another hero.

0: Timeless music there, Tina Turner, and We Don't Need Another Hero. 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
3: Hello, I'm Lewis Donaldson. Australia has recorded its first confirmed case of H5 bird flu in an Australian seabird. Agriculture Minister Julie Collins says that brings the total number of deadly H5 bird flu cases to 12. She says all other cases to date have been detected in migratory seabirds.
4: Our scientists are undertaking further work to establish the potential pathway that resulted in the Australian seabird's infection. What we do know is that this is a coastal seabird that has an overlapping coastal range with migratory seabirds that have previously tested positive for H5.
3: Outrage is continuing over Telstra's network disruptions as the head of the telco returns from overseas today amid public scrutiny. The outrage, caused by an early morning software glitch responsible for controlling time, caused widespread disruption across transport, businesses, emergency services and healthcare. Police are also investigating a possible fatality in South Australia in relation to a 000 outage that was resolved yesterday. CEO Vicky Brady has apologised for the impact the outage has had.
5: We have led our customers and Australians down, and for that I am deeply sorry. I understand how much Australians rely on us to keep in touch, to work and stay safe. I also understand the broader impact on the community when services go down.
3: Liberal leader Angus Taylor has ruled out forming a coalition with One Nation. Taylor says there needs to be a change of government, but doesn't believe One Nation is the solution. Pauline Hanson says her party is not the enemy, and that the coalition and One Nation need to work together to counter Labor and the Greens.
6: Let's work together. That's right. I keep saying it all the time. The people of Australia are crying out for change. Listen to the people, Angus, and work with me. Stop denigrating One Nation and work together.
3: In the United States, the romantic partner of the suspect accused of fatally shooting conservative activist Charlie Kirk last year says his ex-roommate admitted the killing to him during the

0: This week's preliminary hearings in Utah, the prosecution has played an investigative interview with Lance Twiggs and revealed text messages between he and the suspect Tyler Robinson.
1: Didn't go into detail. I just asked him in person if what he said was true the night before, and he said it was. I started crying a little bit and said he wishes he hadn't done it. And then kept going around and just doing stuff, I think, to keep himself busy or distracted or something.
0: Tyler Robinson is yet to enter a plea. Australia and India have committed to expanding sports cooperation, announcing the opening match of the Big Bash League to be played in India. Prime Minister Anthony Albanese and India's Narendra Modi spoke in Melbourne today, announcing the men's cricket match will take place in Chennai in December this year. The Prime Minister says the roadmap on sport cooperation will create opportunities to host major sporting events.
2: This roadmap will support practical cooperation in areas such as sports science and staging major sporting events, as well as broader opportunities in trade, tourism and investment. It will also build on new growing areas of shared passion.
0: And to sport, in the FIFA World Cup quarter-finals, Kylian Mbappe has scored his eighth goal of the tournament to guide France to a 2-0 win over Morocco today in Boston. France will face either Spain or Belgium in the semi-final. Those two sides clash in the quarter-final tomorrow morning.
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4: And now to look at the weather information for the rest of the afternoon. A partly cloudy afternoon for Launceston and light winds. The outlook for tomorrow, showers increasing 3 to 14 degrees. For Sunday, showers 4 to 12 degrees, and Monday, showers again 5 to 14 degrees. The Bureau is predicting 13 degrees should be our maximum today. And looking at the current temperatures, Cressy, 11 degrees. At the airport, 12.3 degrees, 12.7 at Lowhead. And here in Launceston City, it maxes out at 12.8 degrees or 13 degrees. They're pretty well on the money today. We'll have more news for you at 2 o'clock, and then John Wilson will have a weather update for you following the news at 2. Time now is 5 minutes past one. You're with the Long Lunch program here on City Park Radio. Here's Sunday Lemonade and Distance.

0: It's an Australian group called Sunday Lemonade and their track called Distance on the Long Lunch Program. Hope you are enjoying your afternoon. We are too. Beautiful day. Blue skies, but I think some rain is predicted.
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0: That's the sound of Millie Mills and Little Old Me here on City Park Radio. Little Old Me is being joined by Pastor Bob from the Gateway Baptist Church after we have this message.
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0: It's 14 minutes past one here at City Park Radio, your community station. Don't forget, coming up at 2 o'clock, we have Afternoons with the young John Wilson. 4 o'clock, we have the Hot Seat this afternoon. And the Hot Seat this afternoon features the nursing student, Aisha O'Delly. She joins presenter Rob Youngs to discuss the wonders of her homeland, Nigeria, and the importance of education in her family and her relocation to living and studying in Launceston. It's a great story, and you can hear it in the Hot Seat this afternoon at 4 o'clock following the news right here on City Park Radio. It's a quarter past one, and of course everybody loves a birthday. Yes, they do, especially when you get to the ripe old age of 150. That's the anniversary of the local church in Wellington Street. It's opposite Morty's. You know it as the Gateway Baptist Church. You've been wondering about what's going on there. And of course, it's got a great history. 150 years ago, Henry and Margaret Reed created a unique and independent mission on that site. It was a bit of a squalid part of town then, but they transformed the old Pars pub and the Skittle Hall and stables into a precinct for a very practical mission. And Henry was the preacher. We've got the preacher from the Gateway Baptist Church with me now, the current one, not Henry. And it just happens to be Bob Goolsby. Good afternoon, Bob.
4: Good afternoon, Chris. How are you?
0: Not too bad. Look, 150 years on, Henry Reed was the pastor there. You're the pastor there now. Tell me, I detect an accent. Where are you from?
4: I'm from Illinois in the USA, and I've been in 40 states, but Illinois and California were mainstays. And I came here to Australia, New South Wales, in 2009. And settled in there for a while, and then in 2018 we decided to pull up stakes and come down to this beautiful island in the middle of the Bass Strait.
0: It's interesting because being California, you get some pretty cool winters and some very, very, very warm summers.
4: Hugely warm.
0: Is that why you came to Tasmania?
4: Well, for me personally, Illinois gets frigid. Yeah. We get the what they call the Alberta Clipper comes out of the Canadian Plains in the middle of the winter, and it's Arctic. It's a shocker. So then I moved to New South Wales, and it was hot. Hotter and gates of hell. It was just so much warmer than what I was used to. And when it was time to move, we checked out Tasmania, and it was just beautiful. We got off the plane when we actually came here to move, look around and buy a house. I got off the plane at 0 degrees. My wife got off and turned around and headed back for the ticket counter. She wasn't going to have any of it, but she has acclimated and things have gotten better.
0: I was going to say, she sounds like she wants to sit by the gates of hell, whereas you want to try to avoid them as much as possible.
4: Well, that would be right fitting with my profession, I guess. So, yeah.
0: So you're here now. You're lucky enough to be in Launceston, but Launceston wasn't your first port of call.
4: Well, we landed, in fact, I still live in Georgetown. Mm. We came there in 2018, and we had 1 week to find a house, and within 3 days we were signing papers. It was a perfect place for us. And then the question was, and I'm semi-retired, so we didn't know where we were going to go to church. We ended up going to this extremely small Baptist church. in Georgetown. In fact, I would say, it's safe to say, 6 months away from closing its doors. And one thing led to another, and we took over as pastor and began to rebuild the place, which it's doing well now.
0: So that was like 2009, was it? Or
4: that was 2018.
0: 2018. Yeah. So what sort of drew you to Launceston then?
4: Well, you know, they call it going to town. When we're in Georgetown, you come to Launceston to do anything major. So we're a satellite of Launceston. Although, as I read the founding history, Georgetown would like to think that the satellite is Launceston.
0: Yeah. Well, yes, look, yeah, we can go down that pathway, and you won't get any truck from me because I do have a little bit of knowledge of the history of Northern Tasmania, and indeed Georgetown figures a lot earlier than Launceston.
4: It does, it does. And there was a little bit of rivalry at one point, but Launceston ultimately was probably a better place. Water supply and all kinds of other factors played into it. So we find Launceston just a beautiful city. It's a river town, and river towns are always unique with hills and strange running streets, just the way that it is. And so it's got a nice combination of the old and the new, doesn't it?
0: It does indeed. Let's talk about the Gateway Baptist Church. You came to the church, what, a couple of years ago now?
4: September 2024.
0: Was that by invitation, or did you just saw the doors open?
4: Well, actually, I was approached by them because the outgoing pastor is someone I knew, Noel Eagling, and they were looking at to replace him with someone, and they had a couple of options. I was one of them. The odd thing is I know the other fella, and he said no. So am I the first choice, or am I the standby? It's hard to really go back and know that.
0: No, I think you might be the first man to put your hand up.
4: But it was a problem because I was not at the time thinking that Georgetown was in any kind of shape for me to leave it. So we ended up with a sharing arrangement. So I was 1 week there, 1 week here for about a year and a half.
0: And when was it that you stumbled on the history of the church?
4: Well, we have a museum upstairs in the old church, the old Christian Memorial Church, and that's still functional. And there's a lot of artifacts up there and a lot of records. So I have spent some time up there going through things. Of course, these days you can just go online and find out an awful lot of information. But the Henry Reed story is a fascinating piece of Launceston history. We are actually connected to major religious movements around the world from this spot through the association with Henry Reed.
0: So is that some of these stories are recorded in the archives down at the Baptist Church?
4: They are indeed, yes. We've had historians go through there and go through the paperwork to find out different things, and they have found things they didn't know before.
0: I know certainly the early settlers here in Tasmania, they brought their religion with them. And I know St. John's Church here in Launceston has just celebrated 200 years.
4: They have.
0: So it's interesting that here's another church on the, let's say, the other side of town, side of town.
4: That's right.
0: That's having 150 years. So it's obviously the foresight and the vision of two people, Henry Reed and Margaret Reed. Do you think that vision was well documented or well established for them to start this mission?
4: Well, you know, Henry Reed came to Tasmania when he was 21 years old. And he was not a practicing Christian at the time. Walked 120 miles from Hobart to Launceston area to see what the world might offer him. And he was a fairly astute businessman and managed to start putting together several ventures that made a fair bit of money. And he was rowing a boat out by Swan Bay, and the boat capsized. It was during a squall that had come up, and he was not a good swimmer. And as is often the case in situations like that, people think, you know, if I'm going down for the count, I think maybe I ought to make connections with the guy upstairs.
0: That's it.
4: And he prayed. He said, Lord, if you save me, I'll give my life to you, and I will promote your cause for the rest of my life. And there's a lot of people who say things like that, like the fellow, the old joke is, the fellow was sliding down the roof, and he prayed, God, if you save me, I'll go to church every Sunday, I'll tithe, I'll become a missionary. And then at the last minute, he comes to a sudden stop just before disaster, and he says, never mind, looks like I caught a nail.
0: Got in time.
4: Yeah.
0: But it's interesting, and this is a very interesting story, in as much as Henry Reed set up this mission with his wife. Of course, Henry was a preacher as well, but Henry dies.
4: He did.
0: And his wife, Margaret, builds the church, because it wasn't a church. It was just a mission in the existing buildings.
4: Well, they did have their first, when Parr's Hotel was purchased, came with the land, and he used the bowling alley basically as a mission house, and they made the decision to build a two-story building that had an upstairs for Sunday school and a high ceiling downstairs that would seat 300 people, and that was built before he died. And that was quickly filled up, and so the need to design and build something bigger was very real. And the plans were afoot when Henry passed. So Margaret got to oversee the building of the temple. It's what they called it at first.
0: It's interesting because it's a Baptist church now, but back in those days, it was sort of a nonconformist. They were just Christians. They didn't belong to any particular group, you know, like Anglicans or Catholics or anything like that.
4: Well, that's right. Well, he was very well connected with the English countryside. In fact, after he started as a lay preacher with the Wesleyans here in Launceston, he left his businesses flourishing in Tasmania and spent 26 years in England. During that time, he met and helped to start the Salvation Army. And during that time, he also met Hudson Taylor, who was the founder of the China Inland Mission, and helped them. Now, he didn't help start them, but he certainly helped get them financed and off the ground. In addition to building houses in Doncaster, which was his hometown, for widows that were completely destitute, no place to go. And so he built cottages for them to live in. So there was a huge Christian benevolence combination. He was both missionary-minded and social-minded at the same time. And so everything that he did was informed by that. And in England, we've got the high church, the low church Anglicans, so we've got other traditional Christian expressions there. But Baptists are among the English nonconformists. And there's quite a few different ones. The Congregationalists were nonconformists. The Puritans came out of the Church of England, and then some of them ended up starting the Baptist movement themselves. So all of these people, when the William Booth and his wife, as Methodist ministers, who were semi-nonconformists because they were connected to John Wesley, who spent his entire ministry as an Anglican priest, they saw the need in the streets of London for the poor to have the gospel. But the poor didn't want to hear any of it. They were hungry. They were destitute. They were going to debtor's prison. All kinds of things were happening that were wrong in their lives. And what they really didn't need was somebody to tell them, come to church, rent a pew, sit here and start to conform to everything. They were just trying to get by another day. And William and Catherine realized that you can't reach starving people with a spiritual message unless you can get the worldly things off of their minds.
0: So this is something that's similar that happened to the mission at what we know as the Gateway Baptist Church
4: that's
0: here in Launceston.
4: That's exactly right. He did not come to town to establish something for the upper crust. He came to reach the lowest of the low. And unlike most of the churches in Launceston at the time, there was no pew rent. That would be odd if we did that today, but back then that was how churches were financed to a very large degree. There were no offerings passed. They put a box in the back. He financed it because he was, you know, wealthy enough to do it out of his own pocket.
0: Sounds like there's quite a few differences between then and what we see today in churches. Now, you're talking about rent a pew, so to speak, or buy a pew. These days you might get a little dedication on the back of a pew, but that's a totally different thing, isn't it?
4: Well, the church joke is, of course, that we don't rent the pews out, but everybody still manages to park in their spot.
0: I know. And that's, it always raises a laugh, doesn't it? A smile. Right. Yeah. Look, the church is a landlord for another building there and business there that helps the homeless. That's Shekinah House. How does that fit in with in the precinct of the Baptist Church now?
4: We are so thrilled that the Shekinah House is there. It helps to complete our statement. We have always been a church that cares about homeless people, disadvantaged people, but here with Louise and her company, they have really put their arms to work to make sure that these extremely disadvantaged people are taken care of. So we cooperate with them, and they with us, and our back hall, which has a kitchen and it is available, and they make full use of that. We're thrilled to have them. They fit with our whole overall missional statement completely. Mm.
0: Because that sounds like it's fulfilling the dream of Henry Margaret Reed's idea of looking after the people that are doing it hard.
4: That's exactly right. Mm. And we've had people, like one Sunday, I came to church and I was informed that there was a homeless man sleeping in a stairwell in the back of where the Skittle Alley used to be. So I had to go back and talk to him, and he was barely awake, and I said, sir, I have to tell you that I know exactly where you're at and I know what you're going through. I hate to tell you this, but we have some insurance problems that we have to face that we didn't used to have to face. But I'm not going to tell you to move. I'm going to invite you to come to church. And when it's done, we would like to buy you lunch. We would like to give you something good to go on. And invite you to go to the office on Monday and talk to the Shekinah House and let them help you find your direction. And maybe we can give you a more permanent solution to what you're facing.
0: So it sounds like the mission for the last 150 years hasn't really changed.
4: Well, it's changed because of regulations, like insurance problems are now real. You can't just do what you used to be able to do. There's so many other regulations that have come into play, but the spirit of it is still there, and we intend to hold on to that.
0: Bob, tell us what you've got planned for this weekend, because this is the anniversary weekend, and you're probably going to have a bit of a break after this, because it's probably been full-on organising things. You've probably got a good team of workers. But what's planned for the weekend?
4: Well, on a Saturday, it's 10:30 to 2:30. It's all kinds of activities centered around the hall in the back. There will be food, there will be music, there'll be all kinds of performers who are going to come. The Launceston Men's Choir is going to be there, and a number of other people. A children's group is going to be there, and there's going to be an art contest for the kids. And my wife is going to be, she's an artist, she's going to do some of the judging, I guess, on that. So we'll be there till 2:30, then at 6 o'clock. It's the members and past members, pastors and the like, guest ministers are going to be having a dinner together. And then Sunday, normally we have church at 10 o'clock, so we're going to do that. Matt Garvin, who is the mission director of the Baptist Union, will be with us for both days. So I'm sharing my pulpit with him on Sunday morning. I'm going to give him half the time. I'll take the other half. And
0: I reckon you might only get a quarter of your time.
4: Well, that could be the case. Then after that's done, at 1:30 in the afternoon, we're going to have a special service that is meant to be very celebratory. Stephen Atkins and Peter Shirley, who are Tasmanian Christian musicians and singers, we're going to be here for, Steve will be here for 2 days, and Peter will be here for the afternoon on Sunday the 12th.
0: Mm. Sounds like some great great way to celebrate an anniversary, the sesquicentenary, as they say, a big weekend. Now tell me, Bob, are you the man responsible for those quirky messages on the signboard outside of the church?
4: Do you like them?
0: Well, yes, they have a certain pithiness about them.
4: I see. Well, I actually am responsible for that, and I'm never sure what I'm going to do when I get out there. This week was pretty easy. I advertised the anniversary service, of course, but last week I was just thinking about it, and the Word of God, malware, removal for the mind.
0: You're a bit of a character, Bob. Look, wish you all well for this big weekend for the Gateway Baptist Church, 22 Wellington Street, opposite Morty's. People don't like the coffee and the cake at your place, they can go across the road and get something else.
4: Well, they can. Morty's has kind of shut down since they had that accident there. But we've got a lot of other good shops around.
0: Pastor Bob Galsby, look, thanks for coming in and having a chat to us about the Gateway Baptist Church, and you're celebrating your 150th anniversary this weekend. I hope it all goes well for you.
4: Thank you, Chris.
0: City Park Radio is 25 minutes to 2.

0: the sound of Thelma Plum from her release, I'm Sorry. Now Sing It Back, and that track called Wise Man. We're talking to a wise man in about 4 or 5 minutes from now, Dave Moore. He's back to look at all the footy across the weekend.
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0: Tyler Rodriguez and a Honky Tonk Healing right here on City Park Radio. It's 18 to 2 and tomorrow around 2:30 you'll find City Park Radio in Scottsdale with the NTFA leading the team again, once again for the season is Dave Moore and he joins me in the studio. G'day Dave.
1: G'day Chris, great to be back.
0: You've been away somewhere, have you?
1: Yeah.
0: Just, I hadn't noticed. Yeah, we seem to do pretty well.
1: You did well.
0: Weren't you calling for the last 10 weeks or so?
1: Thanks to the team. You know, you did very well to keep the trainer rolling. So, I was listening quite a few times from, far-flung the corners of Cornwall and Devon, etc. And, it came through very well. So, thank you to everybody.
0: You must have had a hard time because you've certainly gone grey.
1: Yeah, greyer. Absolutely.
0: Okay. I know you're busting to tell me. How was it?
1: It was an amazing experience for those what we're talking about. I took on the South West Coast Path, which, as the name suggests, goes through the coastal areas of South West England, starting at Minehead in Somerset and working round to the end of the peninsula there and Land's End. And then back on the other side. I didn't quite make the 1,000 kilometres through a few circumstances, but got 700 kilometres. So I'm pretty proud of that over 40 days. It was just an unbelievable experience. Taxing physically and mentally at times, but the landscapes there are just truly immense. Not what I expected. Beautiful beaches, which you don't sort of think England has got, but certainly in that area they were, beautiful and I wouldn't use the word pristine. They were quite well patronised, but it was a great area of the world. And I'm still buzzing from the experience.
0: I think you did it pretty softly, didn't you? Pretty soft. I mean, you're only doing sort of 15 to 20k a day. There's more hours in the day in England.
1: I knew what my limitations were. some days were shorter than others. I think the longest one I did was 26 kilometres. But it was very undulating. I think by the end of it, I'd done 25,000 metres of elevation. Which is almost three Mount Everest. So, there was a lot of climbing. Not long periods of climbing. That's 10 minutes here, 15 minutes there, but accumulative climbing over a day was quite large.
0: A little bit of aerobic exercise, so to speak.
1: Absolutely, So, it's great. Lost a few kilos along the way, so, worth it.
0: I'll tell you one thing that I was sort of, not too happy about is your support team. They didn't go with you the whole way. They actually jumped in a car and met you at the other end.
1: It was a bit of a method of doing it that I don't regret because it was actually quite good where we had my wife and my daughter joined us as well. We had a support vehicle, hire car. That made it much easier to get to the starting and ending point. It meant we could stay 3 to 4 nights at one location, which meant we didn't have to, pack up every day. So that worked really quite well. So it meant I didn't have to take a full pack with tents or sleeping bags or anything. So, a little bit soft in that regard. But, but it was certainly a good way of doing it.
0: Mm. Day walks everywhere.
1: Yep.
0: All right. do it again?
1: Yeah, well, I've got a 300 kilometres to go to complete the South West Coast Path. So... that'll be the next thing, I think.
0: Why don't you do that in winter?
1: No, I definitely wouldn't do it in winter. In fact, winter hit a few times. The weather was amazing. We had 13-degree days and we had 32-degree days. I think it probably made the news over here where there were two heat waves while I was over there, historic ones. So there was all sorts of conditions.
0: All those people that, all those white English people that go turn red.
1: That's right.
0: Two or three times a year they turn red because they can't resist.
1: They don't wear sun cream. I saw a lot of lobster palms.
0: All right, now you're back home again.
1: Right, footy.
0: Footy here. And you're making the first trip to Scottsdale since your return. We've been up there once before.
1: We did this year, and it was quite a historic day. Last time City Park Radio were there because Scottsdale got their first win for quite a while over North Launceston. Don't think we'll see a repeat tomorrow. They're playing the Blues, who are, they've been terrific this season. They've been challenged a little bit by South Launceston, but they're really hitting their straps at the moment. They've got a lot of depth. They've got some of their under-18 Devils boys in tomorrow, so that'll make them even stronger. But look, credit to Scottsdale. Last year they were getting some frightful wallopings, over 200 points. They're still getting beaten quite convincingly by the top sides, but I think that the gap is narrowing. Some of the younger players are quite impressive, so I think they'll give a good account of themselves tomorrow. I think Launceston will be too strong. But you can see a bit of a curve upwards in the improvement of Scottsdale, and I think that's good for the competition.
0: Yep, yep. So we're on air tomorrow from 25 past two with descriptions of that game. There's other games in the round.
1: There is, Chris. I suppose the closest one on paper is probably Deloraine and Longford. Now, Deloraine beat Longford at Deloraine early in the season, which was probably the shock of the NTFA Premier so far in 2026. Since then, Longford have picked up a few players. They've certainly improved a lot. And I think they'll be too good for Deloraine tomorrow. But Deloraine are aiming to make that fourth spot. So it's between them and North Launceston. If they can get another win, I think that'd sew it up. But, they're another team. I mentioned Scottsdale improving. I think Deloraine have as well. And they'll be looking forward to making finals this year as a first step up the ladder. The other game, Bulldogs and North Launceston. The Bombers are struggling. And South Launceston home at Youngtown, I think, will be too strong in that one.
0: Of course, the women's also have a round to play as well.
1: Yep, and the game before us is probably the game of the round there, which is Scottsdale and Launceston. Scottsdale are fourth, Launceston, I think, are third. Those two teams are fairly evenly matched. Launceston went down badly to Deloraine last week, but they were missing some key players. So I think they'll be too strong for Scottsdale tomorrow. But that's the match of the day there, Scottsdale and Launceston, which you can watch on the YouTube. Matt Donaldson and I are doing a bit of commentary for that one as well prior to our radio commentary.
0: Right. Okay, let's get into the Division One. Another round of games there.
1: Just a fascinating division, Chris. It's probably one of the more even divisions in the state. There's some big games tomorrow. OLs and St Pat's. OL Launcestonians have been the big improvers in the last few weeks. They look dead and buried for their season. Now they're in the top five, and they probably will win tomorrow at Invermay Park to consolidate that position. Big rivals, Georgetown and Hillwood. East Tamer rivalry is always a great one. Georgetown got their first win a couple of weeks ago, so I think that'll be nice and close. And Bridge North and Bracknell is another interesting game, as is Old Scotch and Rachel Lee. So it's hard to pick the game of the round there because all of them could potentially go either way. So, yeah, great league, that one.
0: Anything else in the NTFA that's really... I know we've got to go down to Division 2 to find your teams.
1: Yes. Division 1, St Pat's, Chris. We haven't quite gone down there yet, hopefully. Look, there is a big game in Division 2, and it's East Coast and Bridport, second versus third. They're both on 32 points, so the winner of that one might tie up that second spot. So that's at St Helens tomorrow. Also, the other games there are Uni versus Perth and Campbelltown versus Meander. And in Division 1 women's, game of there around there. They're both on 28 points, I think, on the ladder. Is St Pat's and OLs once again at Invermay Park at 10:25 is the game of the round there.
0: All right. We should talk about the Devils. The Devils had an interesting weekend last weekend up at Dial Park with the women winning by 5 points, the men going down. I think they went down 4 points. The women got up by 9 points.
1: Yeah, correct. Yeah. So. Yeah, the VFLW team are really starting to improve. Like, they have had to adapt to a higher standard. All the players are out of the Premier Leagues around the state. They're playing Geelong tomorrow. They've got one of their best teams for the season, I think, on paper. So don't be surprised if they get another win there. Possible. Now, the men's Devils, once again on paper, I think they're seventh against Gold Coast, who are 22nd. But with these AFL line sides, they're very much at the mercy of their senior team. So Gold Coast, you wouldn't underestimate them tomorrow. But really, if the Devils men are going to make finals and do, at the top end of the ladder, they really need to win a game like this. They got beaten by Brisbane a few weeks ago, who were at the bottom of the ladder. So they can't underestimate these AFL aligned teams. So I think they should win. They've got Robbie Fox back tomorrow. They've got Max Roney, one of our very own players from up north here, and he's back in. So I think they'll be too strong, but we'll see.
0: And, of course, it's a big weekend of international sport as well. And, of course, people will be up and a bit blurry-eyed as well because we've got the quarterfinals in the World Cup.
1: Yeah, and...
0: And we've got Wimbledon.
1: We've got Wimbledon, so...
0: And we've also got the Tour de France.
1: We have, and the British Open's on next week too, so it's all happening. Yeah, so those quarterfinals, of course, France too strong for Morocco this morning. I think tomorrow's is Belgium and Spain. Spain should win that. And I really get a really interesting one is England and Norway. England, high expectations. Norway, a bit of an underdog, but they've got a good striker. So that's going to be the game of the quarters, I think, that one.
0: It's a good thing you've got holidays for a couple of weeks. You can watch all this stuff.
1: Absolutely.
0: Dave Moore, great to have you back. And
1: thank
0: we'll
1: you.
0: We'll talk again tomorrow with the game from Scottsdale from 25 minutes past two here on City Park Radio, Scottsdale versus Launceston.
1: Thank you, Chris.
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That was a great new song from Phil Jamieson, Blue as the Sunlight. I'm hoping to take us out today with a little bit of music from the Brad Gillies Band and Boogie.

0: serves of lean meat and alternative foods, up to around 1 in 5, with more males meeting that dietary guideline than females, while around 1 in 4 people met their grains and cereals and fruit recommendations.
1: And Welsh pop rock singer Bonnie Tyler has died, aged 75. She was best known for her 80s hits Total Eclipse of the Heart and Holding Out for a Hero. And to sport, Carlton has confirmed Flynn Riley has been added to its final 23 for tomorrow night's clash against Hawthorn. The debutant replaces Mark Pitternet after he sustained a minor hamstring strain. Round 18 of the AFL continues tonight with Collingwood and North Melbourne in action, while last night the Dockers beat the Swans by 38 points. And it's been confirmed today the Melbourne Renegades and Perth Scorchers will open the upcoming BBL season in Chennai, India.
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3: And thank you to the news team for that bulletin. We'll have an update at 3 o'clock. Looking at the weather, we're expecting a partly cloudy afternoon with light winds and a max of 13 degrees. After a minimum tonight of 3, we can expect a max tomorrow of 14, with showers increasing. There will be the chance of fog in the early morning and a very high chance of the showers. Right now, out in the central north, Chris is on 11.9, the airport 12.3, Lowhead 13.3, and Launceston City 13.6 degrees. And before we start afternoons with, thank you to Chris Ball for a great long lunch program. It's coming up to 2:05 at City Park Radio.
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3: And a very warm welcome to Afternoons with. I'm John Wilson, and I'll be with you through until 4 o'clock. Starting off this afternoon with Hugo Montenegro and his orchestra.

0: Hugo Montenegro and his orchestra started off Afternoons With today with the theme from the movie The Good, The Bad and The Ugly. It's just gone 2:08 at City Park Radio.
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0: Obviously a live performance from Nancy Griffith with the John Prine song, Speed of the Sound of Loneliness. Nancy was an American singer, guitarist and songwriter and often appeared on music programs in Austin City. And, pardon me, she had the pleasure of touring with other artists like Buddy Holly, the Crickets, John Prine, Iris DeMent, Susie Bogus, Judy Collins, you name it, Judy or Nancy toured with the best. Great sound indeed. Before Nancy, Johnny O'Keefe was there. She's My Baby. It's coming up to 16 after 2 at City Park Radio.
1: City Park Radio makes the trip to Scottsdale this Saturday for the contest between the home team and Launceston. The Blues are the form team of the competition and are already early premiership favourites. The Magpies are a young team and have proved themselves to be competitive against the top teams in the competition in season 2026. Join David Moore and the team from 25 past 2 this Saturday afternoon for this Round 12 clash in the NTFA Premier League. 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

Queen, Another One Bites the Dust. Now, from the City Park Radio Community Diary, the Australian-Italian Club presents Joe, the Tassie Tenor, in performance on Sunday, the 12th of July. Come and enjoy good music, good friends, and a good meal. Joe will be singing between 1 and 5pm at the Australian-Italian Club on Westbury Road in Prospect. Contact the club for bookings on 6344 7332. That's 6344 7332. 20 and a half after 2.

0: The fabulous Mary Chapin Carpenter down at the Twist and Shout. If you get a chance to watch that on your instrument, on your computer, make sure you do. It is absolutely superb the way Mary does her dancing and the running around to that. Mary Chapin Carpenter. Before Mary, Queen was there. Another One Bites the Dust. 28 after 2 at City Park Radio.
1: There have been some huge rivalries through the ages. Nadal versus Federer. Australia versus England. Carlton versus Collingwood. But nothing compares to a game of footy in Tassie when it's the North versus the South. It makes every Northerner's heart beat. Be part of history as North takes on South at the NTCA ground, Saturday, July 18th. The NTFA is in our DNA.
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Empire of the Sun, Walking on a Dream. Well, I know the sad news of Bonnie Tyler's passing has been played on radio, her songs. It's very strange, but I had one scheduled to play today before the news came through of her sad passing. And I know Chris played a couple of Bonnie's songs in the Long Lunch program today, and Michael no doubt probably did on Mornings With. Well, I've got one here now that I had scheduled to play today from Bonnie Tyler, Lost in France.

0: Bonnie Tyler and her version of Lost in France.
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0: the Simon Park Orchestra then with Eye Level. It's 21 minutes to 3 at City Park Radio. Coming up at 3 o'clock, we'll have another news bulletin and a weather update.
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0: Ray Charles teaming up with Willie Nelson then, and Seven Spanish Angels. And before Ray and Willie, it was the Simon Park Orchestra and Eye Level. 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
0: And in the hot seat this afternoon, nursing student Aisha Adele. Aladeli joins presenter Rob Young to discuss the wonders of her homeland, Nigeria, the importance of education in her family, and her relocation to living and studying in Launceston. It's a fascinating story, and you can hear it in the hot seat this afternoon after the 4 o'clock news, right here on City Park Radio.

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0: And your host, I should say, for souvenirs tonight is Terence Batak. And Terence will have some great music from the 30s, 40s and 50s for your enjoyment. But before Terence comes on, at 4 o'clock we'll have another news bulletin, and following that it will be the hot seat through till 5 o'clock. Ben Murfitt comes in then for drive time between 5 and 7, and then at 7 another news bulletin, and then at 7:04, side 1, track 1. Some of the programs coming up on City Park Radio. She comes on.

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1: Hi there, Richard Bailey here. 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

0: through to the FIFA World Cup semi-finals. The side will play the winner of the quarter-final between Spain and Belgium after securing a 2-0 win over Morocco today in Boston. Spain and Belgium face off tomorrow morning. Meantime, Socceroo Paul Okon-Engsler has joined Bundesliga club KC Kern from Sydney FC. The transfer is reportedly worth $1.6 million for the Sky Blues.
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2: And thank you to the news team for that bulletin. We'll have an update at 4 o'clock, just before the Hot Seat program. Looking at the weather, it looks very clear outside at the moment, but no doubt it's a little bit nippy. We're expecting light winds later on this afternoon. After a minimum tonight of 3, we can expect a max tomorrow of 14 degrees. Right now, out in the central north, Cressy's on 11.7, the airport 12.2, Lowhead 12.7, and Launceston City 13.4 degrees. It's just gone 4.5 after 3 at City Park Radio.

0: Dolly Parton and Jolene. Now, if you like that little bit of country, you'll probably enjoy this program tomorrow morning, if I can find it.
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1: And Country Muster tomorrow morning, your host will be Gary Pengelly. And Gary will have some great music for your enjoyment. And Pam, if you're listening, I did pass the message on.

time, Dad. You're getting past your prime. 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

0: Lonnie Donegan, My Old Man's a Dustman. And before Lonnie, we heard from Huey Lewis and the news, The Power of Love. It's 19 and a half after three. Thanks for your call, Judy. Good to talk to you. Good luck tonight. I hope your team wins.
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0: a wonderful Jodie Vaughan, then. And no, it wasn't. It was, when I find it, Hold Me Tonight by Kate Russell, a track she put out in October 23, 22 and a half after three at City Park Radio.
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0: And if you'd like to be one of the team here at City Park Radio, there's a lot of fun you'll have. 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And then you can bring guests over here to the on-air complex. It's a great lot of fun. It is. 6334 3344 during office hours.

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1: I thought retirement meant slowing down. Turns out it meant starting something new. 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

0: The Curry Mob, a very popular song indeed. It's called In the Melody. It's coming up to 26 and a half minutes to 4. 4 o'clock we'll have another news bulletin, and following that, the hot seat. 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

0: 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Oh, sorry, Cole Joy then. 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

0: Long, Long Live Love, and that was Sandy Shore, of course. It's coming up, it's 20 minutes to 4. Thanks for your call, Pam. I'm glad you enjoyed that track, and all of Hadspin did too, from what I gather.
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0: Guy Mitchell and Rosemary Clooney teaming up together then, The House of Singing Bamboo. 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
0: And your host tonight for Souvenirs is Terence Baddack. And Terence will have some great music for you from the 30s, 40s and 50s.

0: Dusty Springfield, Wishing and Hoping. And before Dusty, it was ABBA, Ring Ring. It's 9 minutes to four. Coming up at 4 o'clock, we'll have another news bulletin, and following that, the Hot Seat program.
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Tom Jones, What's New Pussycat? Takes you back a little while, doesn't it? Vicky, thank you for your message. I'm glad you're enjoying the program, and it's great to get the feedback that I'm doing something right. We're going to have a listen now to Dionne Warwick.

We almost finished up then with Dionne Warwick, Do You Know the Way to San Jose? Well, it's time for me to say good afternoon for now. Thank you for your company, your messages and phone call. It is very much appreciated. I'm glad you enjoyed the music. I'll be back. I'm not sure when I'll be back. I'll have to have a check with the roster. Till I'm with you again, take care, look after each other and keep a smile on your dial. And go the Cats tomorrow. May your team win. To take us out, the Royal Philharmonic Concert Orchestra and the Pink Panther theme. Have a fantastic weekend.

0: City Park Radio presents a series of in-depth interviews with fascinating locals and special guests from all over. This is The Hot Seat.
1: Yes, welcome to the program, folks. I'm Rob Youngs, and my special guest this week is a UTAS nursing student who hails from Nigeria, but the past year and a half, I think around about a year and a half, has made Launceston home. Welcome to the program, Aisha Oladeli.
2: Thank you for having me.
1: I'm so pleased you've come into the studio today. Tell us, to start with, what brought you to Tasmania? Tasmania's a long way from Nigeria. How did you end up to be here?
2: My dad got a job here, so me and my family members just moved over here with him. So then back home, I had already started university. I was already like a second year nursing student back home in Nigeria. But then we had to move here, so I had to start all over again.
1: What was the job that brought your father here?
2: Medical doctor, a psychiatrist.
1: Oh, right. Yeah. Okay. Yeah. So I think your mother also works in the health sector as well, yeah?
2: Yes. Is she working back home? She worked as a nurse back home, but now she's a disability worker.
1: Okay. Yeah. So they're both. So is the plan to stay in Australia long term?
2: Yeah, hopefully.
1: Yeah, yeah, that's the plan. Yeah. You're not, no plans of going back?
2: Go back home once in a while, but probably build a future here. Just start, and yeah.
1: Okay, let's go back first of all.
2: Yeah.
1: And talk a little bit about Nigeria. Now, I'm probably like most Australians, I don't know a huge amount about Nigeria. Mm. I know that's got a very big population, like a massive population.
2: Yeah? Nigeria is part of Africa. So when most people ask me where I'm from here, I just see Africa, because I find that when I tell them, oh, I'm from Nigeria, I see puzzles in their brain. They're trying to figure out where Nigeria is. So I just tell them Africa. So, so I don't get to explain. Yeah, Nigeria is an African country blessed with different types of natural resources. We probably don't have the best representation on the media, because we have corrupt leaders and insecurity and all that. But apart from that, Nigeria is a beautiful country, blessed with different tribes, different languages, and we just find a way to coexist.
1: Okay.
2: Yeah.
1: Like, richly diverse.
2: Yes. Yeah?
1: There's like hundreds of languages, aren't
2: yes.
1: there, spoken in Nigeria?
2: Yeah. Yeah. There are three main languages that is really popular, I would say, which is Yoruba, Hausa and Igbo.
1: And English is also
2: English is the official language in Nigeria. And when I tell people over here, they're really shocked. But yeah, I learned everything from birth with English. I speak English with my family members back home. So yeah, English is the official language in Nigeria.
1: I've always found it a bit embarrassing that Australians talk about Africa without kind of really having a great understanding. I'm generalizing here,
2: yeah.
1: But understanding the difference between a Nigerian and someone from Cameroon or from Egypt even, or from Tanzania. You know, I lived in Europe for some time, and in Europe, where I lived, in Central Europe, they talked about Asia. I thought, but there's massive differences between the Taiwanese and the Japanese and the Indians and the Filipinos. So it must be frustrating a little bit. It can't be sort of a bit more nuanced when you speak to Australians about what it's like to be a Nigerian.
2: True, because sometimes I feel like they think we live in mud houses and no electricity or no form of transportation, but that's not true. Now I feel like Lagos especially, because Lagos is one of the bubbling cities in Nigeria. It's really popular. So during December period, people usually travel from different parts of the world to come to Nigeria. Because one thing about Nigerians is that we're really expressive and we love to have fun. So they know that when they come to Nigeria, they're going to have lots of fun. So people come from different parts of the world in December to just have fun. But
1: people, so how do Nigerians have fun? Is it festivals or parties or what happens?
2: Different tribes with their own definition of fun. But now that everything is getting more civilized, everybody just prefers to like go to parties, hang out with friends and just enjoy and have a good time. Nigerians go extra mile to make the party really amazing. Like, they go out of their way to make sure their guests are well catered for. They do a lot. They do the most.
1: It sounds colourful too, because the fashions in Nigeria are pretty amazing too, yeah?
2: Yes. Yeah, I miss wearing like my traditional clothes, because yeah, there's a lot of colors, there's a lot of patterns, there are diverse and really nice fashion designers in Nigeria, and I feel like they're making their way into like the international space, like outside Nigeria, because I see some people wearing Nigerian brands and I'm just like, how did you get this? Like,
1: wow.
2: How?
1: Yeah.
2: But yeah.
1: How do you describe Nigerian fashion?
2: I'd say colorful, diverse, and they think outside the box. They're really expressive.
1: Is that for women only, or do the men get dressed in quite flamboyant colors as well?
2: Women have always been like out there. Nigerian women, when they're going for parties or when you're just going out, you have to dress well. The men, they're catching up now. Yeah, that's what I was saying. They're catching up and they're being diverse with their styles. You can see like a man wear a female boot and it fits the whole fashion and the whole dress. And yeah, they're trying. They're doing their best, yeah.
1: If I travelled around Nigeria, what sort of things would I see? And are we talking mountains? Are we talking beaches?
2: Yeah. Okay. So there's this influencer online. He's a Nigerian. His handle is Tobe Season. So he's really young, probably my age range. After uni, he said he wants to explore Nigeria. Because us as Nigerians, Nigeria is really big. So I have only been to like 2 to 3 states in Nigeria.
1: And there are 36, I
2: exactly,
1: believe.
2: Yes. So he said he wants to travel outside because he doesn't like the representation that Nigeria has online. Like, they're only talking about the bad side, but the good side that nobody's talking about. So he traveled to different places. I stayed in the north for like 11 years and he traveled to the north. He traveled to different places and I'm like, are you sure this is Nigeria? Because there were like mountains, it was just really nice. There were ancient buildings that nobody even knew of that had a really nice story that could attract tourists, but nobody's talking about that. And he was like, okay, I want to be the change. And I'm just like looking at his post on his Instagram and I'm just like, wow. So I would say there are many, many like mountains, river, waterfalls, greenery.
1: Good, so it's quite like, tropical.
2: Yeah, yeah. Yes.
1: And in the south, is it tropical? Or is it tropical all over? Because I think in the north, it's more like savanna, isn't it? And grasslands.
2: Yeah. I stayed like, so there's a state called Sokoto State in Nigeria. So it's the north and it's really like, it share borders with Niger and I think Chad, if I'm correct. That's the desert. It's really hot there. And when it's cold season, it's really cold. The weathers are extreme. So yeah, the north is like warm.
1: So you had
2: summer.
1: Four seasons growing up.
2: Yes. Yeah. So the north is like warm during summer and really cold and foggy during like winter. And then sometimes we get sandstorm and then everywhere is just, everybody's advised to stay back home. People with respiratory tract illnesses are just advised to just wear face masks if they have to come out, but you should just stay back home till everything is resolved. So yeah. And then in the west, in the south, is really a lot of greenery. It's raining almost every time. Sometimes it's really cold.
1: Okay, so yeah. Incredible diversity within the country. Yeah. But as you said, it's a big country. 250 million people or something like that.
2: Yeah? Yeah.
1: So a massive population. Yeah. It sounds like this influencer you mentioned is building pride.
2: Yes.
1: And that maybe Nigeria needs that.
2: Yes.
1: Or Nigerians need that.
2: Yes, we do. We need to be reminded that we are blessed to be Nigerians, because when you go out of the country, there are a lot of restrictions because of where you are from. You get labeled and you get treated differently. It's good for him to just reorient everybody that's following him or everybody that knows about him, because always find the beautiful things in whatever situation you are in.
1: Yeah.
2: Always think positive and just that will keep you going.
1: Nigeria is, again, it's a big country with a big population. It does suffer from some real struggles and real challenges, I believe, with poverty and maybe education.
2: Yeah.
1: Not a lot of kids don't get to school, from what I understand.
2: Oh, yeah.
1: You've been fortunate because you've had a very good education growing up. Yeah. So tell us about schools.
2: Like I said, I stayed in the north for 11 years. So I would say I grew up in the north, but I'm from the west side of Nigeria because I'm Yoruba, but I stayed in Sokoto State, which is the north. So most of my primary and my high school, I did it in the north. And I went to one of the best schools. I was a bookworm. I still think I am, because my dad was also really particular about giving us a really good education, coming from his background, because he's dad was a teacher, and in high school my chemistry teacher, my grandfather taught my chemistry teacher, so it's a bit of, I might get a little bit emotional here, but he suffered to go to school. He had to work on people's farms to be able to get the fees to pay for his education, and he finally became a teacher. So he was really strict with his children, and he was like telling them, even before he died, he told them, he was like, if you not give your children anything, make sure you give them a sound education. Make sure that all your children go to school and they are really educated. So yeah.
1: So it sounds like he worked incredibly hard and really values education, because it gave him opportunities.
2: Yes.
1: Your father is a doctor.
2: Yes.
1: A psychiatrist.
2: Yes, he is. Yeah.
1: So clearly he's worked very, very, very hard too. Yeah. So it's in the blood.
2: It is. And growing up, he would always tell us, school first. Like, you have to do good in school. He would always check our results every time, and he'd be like, why did you get a C here? What's going on here? Throughout my high school and my, like, when I was in primary school, I had lesson teachers come to teach me at home. Cause,
1: like tutors?
2: Yes, tutors. They would come to the house to teach me. So I had, like, a really strict schedule. I would go to school in the morning before, because classes starts by 8 a.m. And then after school, they would come to pick me up, and then they would take me to Islamic school. Because I'm a Muslim, so they take me to Islamic school. So I'll stay there for 4 to 6. When I get home, I'll have dinner, and then the tutors will teach me till 11. Then I'll go
1: 11 at night.
2: Yes.
1: Wow.
2: Yes.
1: Wow, you worked hard.
2: I did.
1: The story of your parents and your grandparents, it's a story of resilience. I think this might be a nice time to have a song.
2: Yeah.
1: You suggested that we play a song, and I'm worried that I'm going to mispronounce the name, but Nzaza by
2: Asake.
1: Okay, and this is from 2022, off an album called Mr. Money with the Vibe. Let's have a listen.
2: Okay.

0: We've been listening to Nazar Nazar by Asake. Is
1: Yes.
0: That, I think I've said that wrong again, haven't I? But
1: no.
0: Off the 2022 album, Mr. Money with the Vibe. That is a song of resilience, yeah, of fighting. It sounds like with the education that you had, you needed to show some resilience too, because that's an incredible pressure, I imagine. Did you feel like it was your life, or did you feel like you were being forced to study that hard?
1: Well, at first I did, because I think Asians and Africans would understand better. You have to be good. You're going to school, you have to do good. And at first, I just was trying to be the best in my class so my dad would be happy. Because I didn't really understand why I had to be good. I just wanted to pass. Like, I didn't understand why I have to be the best student. But then after, I think year nine, I just had a vision for myself, and I was just like, oh, no, you're not doing it for daddy. You're doing it for yourself. Like, so I was just like, I'm doing this for myself. Because sometimes when you tie your joy or your happiness to other people, you get disappointed. Even when you tie it to yourself, you get disappointed. So you have to, like, I had just had a shift of mindset in year nine, and I was just like, I'm doing this for myself because I want to be somebody great in life, and I want to contribute, like, positively to the society. So yeah, if this is just the starting point, then why not do my best?
0: Did that change of mindset make it easier?
1: It did make it easier, because at first I was just like, oh my goodness, my mates are on holiday, like they're traveling, they're going to these places, but I'm stuck here with a strict regime, doing like tutoring and everything, being tutored and whatnot. But yeah, it later paid off because I had really good grades, and I felt like it helped me in every stage of my education. It just helped me, because sometimes, like, having good grade will give you the edge. Other people might already have met the criteria of what they're looking for, but not everybody can keep up with that and be consistent. So you having that can give you an edge, and it has. So yeah.
0: you don't have any resentment that you feel like you missed out on your teenage years or your childhood a little bit?
1: Well, I had a pretty good childhood. I was a daddy's girl until I became a teenager, and I was like team mommy. But yeah, I had a pretty good childhood, pretty decent. Sometimes I've had that thoughts before, and I probably did, but I just had other things to think about.
0: Okay,
1: if that makes sense.
0: Sure.
1: So,
0: you have a brother and sister too. Are they in Launceston as well?
1: Yes.
0: So your whole
1: my brother here? My brother is in Launceston, but my sister and my mom, they're in Burnie.
0: Oh, they're in Burnie?
1: Yeah.
0: Why are they in Burnie?
1: Because that's when my dad like got a job.
0: Oh, right. Yeah. Okay. So you've come here to study.
1: Yeah, study, yeah.
0: Because you're at UTAS. Yeah, okay. I remember you saying to me earlier that at school you were actually sort of bullied a little bit. You had some struggles at school.
1: In high school, I was bullied. Like I said, I'm from the West and I grew up in the North. So I was the only person in my class that was not a Northerner. So they weren't really welcoming. And yeah, they just took it out on me, if that makes sense. Plus I was like getting good grades above, like I was above them, and they weren't like having it. They weren't happy about that. And they literally told me to my face, like, go back to where you're from. Like, we don't want you here. Mm. And I was like, okay, well, sorry, you're stuck with me. But yeah, I just figured that they were just being insecure. And yeah, it's not really nice to be bullying somebody in school. Like, you probably...
0: Oh, it's an awful experience.
1: Yeah, their problem, not mine.
0: So you went on and studied medicine?
1: Yes.
0: In Nigeria?
1: In Nigeria.
0: Okay.
1: Yeah, I did.
0: Tell us about that.
1: I studied medicine for a year in Nigeria. I still had doubts in my mind, and my dad was like, medicine or nothing. He was like, you know, African parents, either you're a medical doctor or you're an engineer, nothing else.
0: Okay, so there's a bit of pressure there.
1: Yeah, so he was like, medicine or nothing. And honestly, back then, I still didn't know what I wanted to study. But I was like, there's no harm in trying. I'd rather try than live for the rest of my life thinking I should have tried. Maybe I would have loved medicine. I got into medical school, the pressure, I was just like, nah, this is not even something I like. So I don't understand why I have to go through this much pressure. Even in high school, I knew I didn't want to do medicine, but I knew I wanted to go into something that would just make me have interactions with people. Probably treat people, but just have interactions with people and just have that connection with people and know that, yes, you were there for them during their downtime and you saw them just get better gradually and become healthy again. I just knew I wanted to be in the health sector, basically, but it wasn't medicine.
0: How did your father take the news when you told him that you didn't want to study medicine anymore?
1: Oh, well... it wasn't great. It wasn't good. He just said, you've tried medicine and it's not working out for you. I'm not happy that that's the case, but do you have anything in mind? But I just said, not yet, but I would like to just do my research first. And then he was like, fair. And then I did my research about nursing and other courses as well. And I was just like, this is me. So I went back to him and I told him, oh, I found something that I would love to do. And then he was like, what? And I was like, nursing. And he was like, okay, I'm not happy that you are still not going to study medicine. But yeah, okay, we'll do nursing. So he was like, oh, go search for the universities that are still available now. And then, yeah, that's how I got into nursing back in Nigeria.
0: Do you feel like you understand your father and why he was kind of, I guess, pushing you to stay in medicine?
1: I think I do. He didn't even know that we were going to come to Australia. Yeah. But his plan for us was to study a course where we would graduate and get a job easily. Because it's quite hard to get a job in Nigeria. Yeah. And he was like, oh, since I'm even in the medical aspects of the course you're studying medicine, like, it might be easier to get a job. Because he said no child of his is going to finish university and still stay back in his house unemployed. That's not going to happen. So he was thinking about the long-term goals.
0: Okay.
1: But along the line, he forgot that, oh, I have to be happy.
0: Sure, there's a person involved.
1: Yes, yeah.
0: That's very important.
1: Yeah, but I just think, like, he had good intentions, but...
0: Okay. And what about your mother's role in all this? Is she part of this conversation too?
1: She is. She is like my number one supporter. She's like, are you happy? If you're happy, feel free. Since I studied medicine for a year in Nigeria and I studied nursing for 2 years in Nigeria, I could see like the differences and the discrepancies between the two courses and how they are being taught in Nigeria. Nursing is more strict than medicine. Because they'll always tell you, if you make any mistake, that's somebody's life. So you as a person, even if you're not disciplined, you will learn discipline in nursing school. They'll tell you, when I got here and I was allowed to choose my timetable, like the time I want to be having lectures here, I was like, are you guys sure about that? Like, I'm not used to this because back in Nigeria, we go to school for 7 days in a week from morning till probably evening or night. There's nothing like choose your timetable and it's strict and you have to be there. And attendance has like a certain percentage of your grade. So you have to be in class.
0: Uh-huh.
1: I prefer the nursing here to the nursing in Nigeria. Not because of here is more lenient or nothing. Like here, they're still strict, but it's just like, you're an adult and you make informed decisions for yourself. So just know that whatever decision you make, there are consequences to it. But they teach you the clinical aspect here and they also teach you to be empathetic. Because we're human beings. You lose yourself when you are studying this type of courses. Like, you lose yourself. If you are not somebody that is really reflective, you lose yourself and you just be like really proud and just feel like, oh, this person got better because I treated them. I can do that for 10 other people. But reflect on how you treated the person. Reflect on how you might have done something wrong.
0: It sounds like more of a journey of self-discovery, exactly. A little bit more in this case.
1: Yeah.
0: Let's come back and talk about that a bit more. I'm still interested in your parents. Before we talk about that more, let's go to another song, which I think says a lot. That a song that you chose that says a lot around parental concern and longing, and it's called "The Kids Are All Right" by Iris Starr.
1: Yeah.
2: Like I said, I want you to be happy. Go out, enjoy. Enjoy what you work for. Don't save. Enjoy it. Go on vacation.

0: This is Daddy.
1: This is Adi. Hey, Daddy. It's Dami. About to release my project. I miss you.
0: Miss you so, so much.
2: I miss you. I'm in school now. I'm doing well.
1: I'll be 24 very soon. This July.
2: I turned 19. I can't believe it.
1: And I'm here, you know, doing what I know how to do best. Shoot videos.
0: I miss you, and I want to see how I've got your daughter now. I miss you, my man. She's still here.
2: I wish you were here with me. Oh God, I'm trying my best.
0: Mom is doing okay, but he's doing well.
1: I'm doing well, Sha. I'm doing well.

0: That was The Kids Are All Right by Iris Starr, a Nigerian singer off the 2024 album, The Year I Turned 21. Aisha, tell us, why did you choose that song? It's a beautiful song. I love it.
1: I chose the song because of a certain part of the song itself, because the song generally just speaks about, it was like a message to her dad, who is dead. So it was just like a message to her dad telling him that her and her siblings, they turned out okay, like they are good. He doesn't have to worry about anything. So there's a part where her mom said, if you work for something, make sure you enjoy like the fruits of your labor. If you work hard to get something, if you work hard and you get the thing, just make sure that you're taking care of yourself too. It's not every time you work and forget to take care of yourself. Just basically self-love. And she was really specific. She was like, I went out today and I got myself fruits and I'm going to eat fruits because I want to be healthy and I want to take care of myself. You should do the same for yourself to go out with your friends, enjoy yourself because you deserve it because you worked hard for it.
0: It resonated?
1: Yes, exactly. It resonated with me because my mom usually tells me this. It's almost similar to what my mom tells me, because I'll be like, I don't think I deserve to enjoy, even though I worked hard for it, but I don't think I deserve to like be happy because I finally got what I wanted. And then she'd be like, you worked hard for it. You deserve it. Go out, like, enjoy yourself. Sometimes I'll even be telling her, oh, you too. Like, go out, enjoy yourself. Like, do something that will make you.
0: She should take her own advice.
1: Yeah, right. Do something that will make you happy. Because I get imposter syndrome. I work hard for all things I have in life. And then when I finally get it, I'm like, do I really deserve it? Did I do well enough? But then I just have to give myself grace and just be like, you worked hard for it, enjoy it. Like, don't think about if you deserve it or somebody deserved it better than you. You got it, so there's a reason why you did. So just enjoy, live in the moment and just be you. Yeah.
0: I love it. I love it, Aisha. I think we can all do with loving ourselves a bit better and a bit harder and giving ourselves a bit more grace. Coming to Launceston must have been an enormous change.
1: Yes.
0: For the whole family.
1: Yeah.
0: Not just for you.
1: Yeah.
0: Tell us about the challenges. How did you hit the ground running, or did you find that you needed time to settle in and to make sense of this new environment, of this place in here in Tasmania, which is so different from what I understand Nigerian life might be like?
1: Yeah. So it was hard. I'm not like, it was really hard. I kind of eased into it a little bit. Like, I took my time. I did not just come here and be like, yes, I have everything all figured out. I had to learn, because I'm the kind of person that if I'm going into something, I want to have a background knowledge of whatever I'm about to do.
0: Did you research Tasmania before you came?
1: I did.
0: What did you learn? What impressions did you get?
1: I just based my research off Bernie. When I gained admission to UTAS, I just did my research on Launceston and I was like, okay, well, I think I would like to just see how things go. Like, I think I'm open to moving to Launceston. But for Bernie, I learned that they had, mainly Australia in general, but I think Bernie, like, had a lot of beaches and different places, like water. And I was just like, well, I don't know how to swim, but I'd love to see for myself in real life, because that was the first time I would ever, yeah, my first visit to a beach was here in Tasmania. So, yeah, I was just really excited to see how.
0: Oh,
1: it was.
0: Nigeria has beaches, but you're a long way from the beaches if
1: you're in the
0: north.
1: Yeah, I lived in the desert.
0: So have you had a swim? Have you been in the sea?
1: No, I'm scared. I'm scared. I have to, like, overcome my fear and then look for...
0: UTAS has run a program for learning to swim, hasn't it,
1: I think? Yes,
0: Have you thought about signing up? maybe next year.
1: Yeah, when I feel... I have to talk myself into it first.
0: So what sort of shocked you, even though you've done your research, what kind of shocked you or what delighted you when you first came here?
1: I had the culture shock was crazy. It was a lot. The first thing was the driver said is different.
0: Okay.
1: Yes. Yeah. So I was like, I used to get confused even when my dad is driving, I'm getting confused. Sometimes he gets confused too at first, but later on he got used to the road and everything. That was the first culture shock. And when it's cold and I go out, I'm well suited with my puffy jacket, looking like a cute little baby. And then I look around and I'm seeing people walking around in shorts, and I'm just like, well, how do you do it? Are you not cold? And then I see people drinking like really cold water with ice cubes in it, and I'm like, it's cold outside. How are you drinking cold water? Make it make sense. The cold was a lot. But yeah, and the food. I miss Nigerian food, but I can't get it. Like, it's not easily accessible here. But yeah, that's understandable, honestly. But
0: what
1: yeah,
0: about the character of the people? You're talking about a little bit with the courses, a slightly different, more empathetic approach, perhaps. The people are harder or tougher or strange or any weird behaviours?
1: Well,
0: apart from wearing shorts in cold weather.
1: I think they are not that friendly. People here are not that friendly.
0: Okay.
1: Except if you find your person. And I find that the people that I see that are like a little bit friendlier than the usual, they're either mixed or they're not fully like Australians. Yeah.
0: There's lots of kinds of Australians.
1: Yes, so exactly.
0: The
1: people here are not really friendly. You just have to like keep to yourself. And coming from Nigeria, like I can see somebody that I just met like just once from afar, and I'll just like be jumping and be waving at them from where I am. But I can't do that here. I can only do that with like my friends and people that I'm really comfortable with. But I cannot just have conversation with somebody at first, and then after that day, I just randomly see them around. Sometimes they even like act like they don't know me. So,
0: oh wow,
1: yeah.
0: Oh, you're breaking my heart now.
1: Sorry. So I find that people are a little bit like snobbish.
0: Does that change once you get to know them a little bit more? I just wonder. You know, Tasmania has the European Tasmania has a convict past.
1: Yeah.
0: And there's a hardness about that I think, as I grew up in Melbourne, so I've been here for 14 years, but I still find that there's a hardness to the people here a little bit. But once you get past that, then it can be great.
1: Yes.
0: And I don't know if that's because of the convict past. I don't quite understand it, I guess. But there is a toughness. You know, people walking around in the rain with no umbrellas.
1: Yes.
0: It's kind of a real Tasmanian thing, you know.
1: Like a culture shock to me too.
0: It is a bit odd. I hope you found some friends and found some kindness as well.
1: Yes, I did. I have friends that are really, really nice. They're good people. Yeah, I made friends here.
0: Are they nursing students or... Or people that maybe are living in the accommodation where you are?
1: Oh, yeah, some are nursing students. Being a student engagement leader, like, I get people just walk up to me and be like, I've seen you somewhere. And I'm like, ooh, okay, that's scary.
0: So you're a student engagement leader. So you've got a job working at the university, is that right? As a student leader.
1: Yes.
0: Well, that's wonderful. So how did you get that job, and what has that meant? Has that changed your outlook, or has it changed your life?
1: Yes, definitely. So in my first year, I had a strict routine, and it was just going to class, doing grocery shopping when I'm like low on groceries, and going back into my dorm room, and that was it.
0: Oh no. That's the classic, the fear I always carry, that international students are actually closing themselves in rather than exploring and finding out and learning about where they are and meeting people and getting into the community more.
1: Yeah, because for me, before this year, because my mindset changed this year. So before this year, I hated change. I am a person that loves routine, and I don't like I don't like anything.
0: No shocks.
1: No shocks. I just want to wake up today and know, oh, I have to do this, I have to do this, I have to do this, and it's working as planned. That's what I like. So I don't like change. So coming here, I only attended the orientation day, and after that, I just locked myself up in the room, and I was just like trying to read ahead of class, just trying
0: being
1: to
0: a good student.
1: Yeah. Mm. But I missed.
0: But that's so lonely. That's such a lonely existence.
1: Yes, because I missed the whole orientation week, and there are other events that happens, and I could have gotten to know about different services that the school offers, like more, just know more about the school.
0: Okay.
1: That will just make me ease into the uni life easily. But I just
0: so
1: locked
0: you missed,
1: myself
0: you
1: up.
0: missed the key part of
1: yes.
0: that start.
1: Yeah. So I was like struggling, but I told myself, oh, you're going to be fine. After first semester, I got burnt out and I was finding it hard to just understand that I don't have anything to do for the next 6 weeks.
0: Oh,
1: or,
0: during the break.
1: Yeah, during the break.
0: Mm.
1: It was very hard for I'll wake up in the middle of the night and be like, I'll check my uni content and I'll be like, there's nothing is due. What do you mean nothing is due?
0: Okay.
1: So I had a little bit of problem with my visa. So I booked a session with like an international student advisor.
0: Okay.
1: Yes.
0: Yes.
1: Yeah. And then I met you.
0: Okay. We should fess up. So
1: yeah.
0: I met Aisha because I worked at the university as the international student advisor in the north.
1: Yeah.
0: And yeah, you came in and we had a bit of a chat about maybe how you could get more involved in the local community, I think, really.
1: Yeah. Because I just booked because I needed help with like my visa. But one thing that just surprised me was you were keen to knowing how I was easing into like uni life, and you were keen to just understand me better. Okay, apart from your visa problem, what else? How are you coping? And then that was when it just dawned on me, and I was just like, oh, you don't have no social life, girl. Like, you don't have friends.
0: Yeah, okay.
1: Nobody.
0: So what did you do? I think yoga was one thing I remember we talked about.
1: Yes. So I started going for yoga, like the free yoga sessions that the university offers, and it really helped with my anxiety because I started becoming really anxious because I was just putting too much energy on. I was just doing too much, basically. If I have an assignment, I'm stressing out 2 weeks prior to when it's due.
0: Mm.
1: And I just needed like the yoga.
0: You need
1: to
0: some
1: just,
0: balance, don't
1: yeah,
0: you?
1: Yeah, I just needed
0: balance.
1: Some balance. So after you told me about the student engagement leadership role, and you told me like it was going to be open, I should just keep an eye to check, and if it's something I want to do, I should just apply. And you said something, you were like, oh, I feel like you'd be a great fit for the role. And I was just like, I don't think I'm really social. So I don't know if that's for me. So when it came up, I checked the job description and I was just like, okay, I know how I struggled and I definitely don't want anybody to struggle like how I did.
0: Mm.
1: So I think, yes, like I would love to give back to the university because I changed so much as a person just being in uni for just 1 year. I just applied for a random course, not a random course, but I just applied for nursing. And I just thought I was just going to learn only nursing, but I never knew I was going to change as a person. I never knew I was going to broaden my mindset.
0: So how has that happened? How has your mindset changed? And what have you learned? What's that been like?
1: So being from like my background and everything, I'm just like always focused on book education, but I never really got to experience like the social aspect of life. So it was really hard for me to just walk up to somebody and just be like, oh, hi, I'm Aisha. Like, what's your name? Like, it was really, I would think 1,001 reason why they would snub me before I even try.
0: Mm.
1: And now I'm just like, there's no harm in trying. Highest you could say, like, the worst thing you could say is, I don't want to talk to you. And I'm like, okay. But I'll go there and be like, oh, hi, hello. Like, I just like your scarf or I like your cap.
0: That takes some bravery.
1: Exactly. And the university, like, I didn't know. It was just something unconscious, but I grew into that person. Because I was an introvert before. But now I don't think I am.
0: No, you
1: I
0: don't sound like an introvert to me.
1: Yeah, yes. If you give me space to talk, you don't even have to give me space to talk. I'll just start talking. It just took a lot of reflection and trial and error plus my placement really gave me a sense of confidence talking to random people that I don't know, from nowhere.
0: Well, that is part of the job, yeah, isn't it? You're always talking to new people, new patients, and new staff members, I guess.
1: And you have to make them feel comfortable enough to receive care from you and make them feel comfortable to open up. Not tell me your whole life history, but just know that I'm here to help you and nothing else. Like, I'm just here for your own good and that's it. So, yeah, it took a lot of reflection and just trying and seeing the result. And I'm just like, it's not that bad. It's like, there's actually nothing wrong. It's not that deep. And I'm just eyeballing and freestyling and I'm just being me.
0: And you feel good about that yourself? You feel like your view of yourself has grown because of that?
1: Yes, because even though I don't like change, I always say this to people around me. I'm like, as a person, you shouldn't be stagnant. And I say this character-wise, you should always evolve. Because I believe as individuals, our life experiences shape us into who we are right now. And tomorrow, today I might like tea. Tomorrow I might say, oh, I want to like try Vietnamese coffee. And I might just stick to that. But always try new things. Because I'm in my 20s. This is the time for me to learn who I am as a person. And I'll continue to evolve and change as I grow older. So, yeah.
0: I think this is a very good time for us to listen to another song.
1: Yeah.
0: And this one is another one that you've chosen. And it's called I Love Me by Joy Rhodes. Let's have a listen.

0: That was I Love Me by Joy Rhodes, which is a recent release, a 2026 release, I believe.
1: Yeah.
0: That song is all about self-love, isn't it? It's a beautiful song, absolutely beautiful song.
1: Yeah.
0: You were speaking before we listened to the song, what the purpose of your 20s actually is. And yeah. It sounds like learning to self-love has been part of that.
1: Yes, because I think being in your 20s is another different type of war. I like to put it that way because now people are different. It's really hard to make friends. There's just a lot. So, and you evolve every day. You change, your tastes change. And sometimes you try so hard. Because in how the society is just built, you just feel like in your 20s, you should have everything figured out. You should have this job, that house, this car, travel around, like do things.
0: Oh, Aisha, I disagree. I think yeah. 20s is the time for trying things on, you know, just trying things on, whether it's a different career or a different industry or yeah. different sports or, you know, it's a great opportunity to try things.
1: I used to think that way, but now I'm just like, this is the time to make a lot of mistakes and everybody will give you grace.
0: Oh, well, that's true.
1: Yeah, because this is your time to just figure out shit. Like, whatever you want to do, just figure it out, but you have time. I put too much pressure on myself, and I'm always constantly thinking, oh, I have goals. Did I meet this goal? Okay, yes. After meeting this goal, moving on to the next. But I need to, like, give myself grace and just breathe and love me for who I am. Like, love all my imperfection as a person. Like, I have to love myself for people to love me. For who I am.
0: I always think about the oxygen example, you know, on the airplane where you have to look after yourself first before you help others. And
1: exactly.
0: There's a lot to be said for that, isn't there?
1: Yes. And there's this thing I found on the internet. This lady was talking about filling your cup before you pour into others.
0: Mm.
1: So she's like...
0: Oh, that's beautiful.
1: Yes. Because she's also in her 20s and she's married with 2 kids. So there's a lot. And her husband does blue-collar jobs, so she's always at home with 2 little babies. So it's a lot for her. And sometimes he would, like, come home early just for her to go for her nails appointments, to do her hair. And she would post it online and just do a video talking about pouring into yourself so you can pour into others. And I just felt like that makes so much sense. And I could relate it to my first placement. I was happy to be there, and I enjoyed my experience.
0: Is it at the LGH?
1: Yes, at the LGH. And I enjoyed my experience. Everybody was nice, and I learned a lot. But I found that being in the hospital, it can get really overstimulating. And they told us on the first day of orientation, they were telling us, self-care, practice mindfulness. Like, if everything is too much for you, you can go to a quiet area and just do box breathing.
0: Mm-hmm.
1: Take care of yourself first. When you feel like you're good to go, then you come back into the chaos. But I found that everywhere was always noisy. This pump is making noise. There's just something. And then I give so much when I go there. And then after I get to my accommodation, everything is quiet. And I'm just too exhausted that there's no love left for me. And I'm just like, okay. I need to pour into myself. So during the weekend, when I don't have any placement, I'll go out to a cafe and just look around. And that makes me happy. And most times I have random conversations with strangers. And I'm just like, okay, my day is good. I'm happy. This made my day. And sometimes I'll just be walking around along the road and some people will just stop to compliment me. And that has made my day. And I've poured a little bit into my cup. And yeah, I'm good for next week. Start again.
0: It sounds like you're managing your soul beautifully there. So you've still got another year and a half to go, is that just, right?
1: Yes, or yeah.
0: Something like that? Yeah,
1: yeah.
0: Around about a year and a half to go before you finish.
1: Yeah.
0: What's the future?
1: Oh.
0: What's the plan? Is that just to finish the course, go into nursing?
1: Well, to finish the course first,
0: yep.
1: Finish what I started, and then probably start working. And then just specialize in a particular area.
0: You think down the track you would have any interest in going back to Nigeria and applying those skills in the Nigerian health sector?
1: Yes, I definitely want to give back. to my country. Nigeria has played a great role in shaping me into who I am today. So I'm just the kind of person that I don't necessarily have to give back, but I'm just really grateful, and I would just really want to contribute to the society in the little way that I can. Yeah.
0: Well, I think either Launceston or Tasmania or Australia,
1: yeah,
0: or Nigeria or somewhere in between, who knows,
1: yeah,
0: what life will bring. I'm sure wherever you are, you're going to bring a lot of love and a lot of help and a lot of care to people who may need it. So
1: hopefully.
0: It's been an absolute pleasure to talk to you today, Aisha. I wish you well, and well, hopefully we can catch up again sometime.
1: Definitely.

tomorrow. Have a look around at Burnie. Partly cloudy for the rest of the evening. Slight chance of a shower later on tonight. Showers increasing tomorrow at 13 degrees. Very high chance of showers, most likely in the late afternoon and evening. Otherwise, cloudy days in the morning. Have a look around at Hobart. Mostly clear for Hobart for the rest of the evening. Mostly sunny morning tomorrow. Medium chance of showers in the evening with a maximum of 14 degrees. If heading off to the mainland tomorrow, expect a cloudy day in Sydney with 19 degrees. Melbourne is rain developing with 15 degrees. Brisbane partly cloudy with 21 degrees. Perth becoming cloudy, 18 degrees. Adelaide showers tomorrow with 14 degrees. Canberra frost, late shower or two with 13 degrees. And Darwin is sunny skies at 33 degrees. Partly cloudy for Launceston for the rest of the evening. 14 degrees tomorrow. Showers increasing. Very high chance. Most likely in the afternoon and evening. Otherwise, a cloudy morning. Have you a look around the grounds. Currently, Cressy is 9, Launceston 10. Launceston Airport is 7 and Lowhead is 12 degrees. 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

0: The Hooters, All You Zombies, one of their two big hits for Australia, the other one being And We Danced, 11 minutes past five here in City Park Radio.
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1: BC.

0: That was Cartoons with their cover of the Dave Seville hit Witch Doctor, came out in 1988. Dave Seville was actually a stage name for Ross Bagdasarian, who originally created the song in 1958 and also released it under his Alvin and the Chipmunks stigma from 1960. Before that, we had Dragon with Rain in 1984 off the album Body and the Beat, a band from New Zealand. 23 minutes past 5 in City Park Radio.
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looked up from the rocks and they cried, and the waters came down and sort of floated them away. And that's why you never seen a unicorn to this very day.

0: The Irish Rovers with the unicorn. Now you know why there's no unicorns in existence, unless you're in Scotland, where it is the national animal to this day. Before that, we also stuck around in Ireland with the Cranberries, and Zombie being one of their biggest hits to date, as well as Linger and Dreams being two other great hits of theirs. 23 minutes away from 6 in City Park Radio.
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0: That was Dead Mouse with Ghosts and Stuff. Real name is Joel Zimmerman. 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

0: They Might Be Giants, Birdhouse in Your Soul, off the 1990 album Flood, which reached platinum status. 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
0: It's that time of the show where we do the Forgotten Friday song, and this week takes us back to 1973 with an Australian-American artist by the name of Ross Ryan. He had a hit song in Australia, reaching number 2 with I Am Pegasus.

ain't afraid of no ghosts. I ain't afraid of no ghosts.

0: And that was Ray Parker Jr. with Ghostbusters from the movie of the same name. Before that, we had the Forgotten Friday hit song with Ross Ryan's I'm Pegasus. Became number two hit in Australia, sadly didn't reach number one. It was actually written about two different events. Oh, Ross, the name itself, actually means horse, and he was dating a flight attendant around the time that this song was written. So he combined that name with his partner's profession at the time and created the song I'm Pegasus, meaning the flying horse. We are not too far away from the news here on City Park Radio. Coming up after this show, we have Side 1 Track 1 with Alex Trimacek leading you through this week's program with Flamengo, the Czech progressive rock from 1972. Bound to be a great show, that one.
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10 degrees tomorrow for Perth, becoming cloudy. 14 degrees for Adelaide, showers. Frost, late shower 2 for Canberra with a max of 13. And sunny skies for Darwin at 33 degrees. Partly cloudy for Launceston for the rest of the evening. 14 degrees tomorrow, showers increasing, a very high chance of showers, most likely in the afternoon and evening. Have you a look around the grounds. Currently, Cressy is 6, Launceston is 9, Launceston Airport is 7, and Lowhead is 11 degrees. 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We're starting off our second hour with Imagine Dragons. 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
0: 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Hope you're enjoying the show thus far as much as I've enjoyed presenting it to you. As I said before, Side One Track One returns right after Friday Drive Time with Alex Trinicek. Presenting tonight, he will be presenting an album called Flamingo, a Czech progressive rock group from 1972. It's a very interesting band, so definitely a great show coming your way right after Drive Time. Terence Batak has the chair after Alex with the Souvenirs program, leading you through some of the glory days of music from the 30s, 40s and 50s. Music and Deadly Beats follows Terence up until 10 o'clock, leading to community radio overnight starting at midnight here on City Park Radio, 103.7 and 96.5 FM. 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

That was Uriah Heep with The Wizard. Before that, Susie and the Banshees with Spellbound. 18 minutes past 6 in City Park Radio. The Angels coming your way next with No Secrets.

0: The Angels with No Secrets. And because Doc Neeson asked to tell what the time is, it is 22 minutes past 6 here in City Park Radio.
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Shantoozies with Witch Queen. Before that, we had Troll with Jimmy Dean, a one-hit wonder, but not a one-hit wonder in Australia. The only place it charted was in its hometown of Sweden, reaching number one status in Sweden. It is 28 minutes away from 7 here in City Park Radio. Nico and Chelsea coming up next with Alien.

0: Creed Hart.
1: Cameron Whitcomb with Medusa. Before that, we had Nico and Chelsea with Alien. We are 23 minutes away from 7 here in City Park Radio. Time to head back down under with Midnight Oil, Hercules.

hate to give the satisfaction asking how you're doing now. How's the castle built of people you pretend to care about? Just what you wanted. Look at you, cool guy, you got it. I see the parties and diamonds sometimes when I close my eyes. 6 months of torture you sold to some forbidden paradise. I loved you truly. You gotta laugh at the stupid.

That was Vampire by Olivia Rodrigo. Before that, we had Midnight Oil with Hercules. 14 minutes away from 7 here in City Park Radio, time for a classic Zombies hit with Time of the Season.

Bobby Pickett with the Monster Mash. Before that, we had Alien Ant Farm with the cover of the Michael Jackson hit song Smooth Criminal. And before that, we had Time of the Season with the Zombies. Classic song from them, along with She's Not There being another great song of theirs. 4 minutes away from seven here in City Park Radio, and that'll just about do it for me for another Friday Drive Time. Thank you to everyone near and far for listening. It's always very much appreciated by me. I'll be back to do it all over again next week for the Friday Drive Time program. Until then, from me, Ben Murphitt, it is bye for now, not forever. Stay tuned for Alex Trunacek with his Side One Track One show directly after Friday Drive Time, and Terence Batak with the Souvenirs program starting at 8. We'll be leading out, as we always do, with Going Home, Mark Knopfler.

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2: Hello, I'm Lewis Donaldson. Minister for Small Business Anne Ali has called on Telstra to provide clarity on compensation for small business owners. Speaking to the ABC, Minister Ali says small businesses should keep records of how these outages have affected them so that they can put in a claim to Telstra.
3: I would call on Telstra to have more clarity and more certainty for small businesses around the compensation scheme. Small businesses deserve that. Telstra has a long

flamenco were formed in Prague in what was then Czechoslovakia back in 1966. What you are hearing right now is their first single, released about a year later, titled. And I apologise in advance, my pronunciation throughout tonight's show is going to be a little suspect. Ya budu chodit po spichkach, which translates to walking on the tips of my toes. As you can hear, their early music was influenced by beat music that was popularised in the early 60s by bands such as The Searchers, Jerry and the Pacemakers, and most notably, the earlier work of The Beatles, albeit Flamengo's take on this is a lot more saccharine. For the rest of the 60s, Flamengo released many singles on the state-owned label, and during this time, the lineup frequently changed, and this would reflect in their music as they would begin to incorporate a lot of different genres such as psych rock and blues. By 1970, the most well-known lineup would be formed, and this would consist of Vladimir Mišić on vocals, Pavel Forsht on guitar, Vladimir Kuchanek on bass, Ivan Kunt on keyboards and occasionally vocals, Jan Kubik on woodwinds, and Yaroslav Shedevi on drums. This, of course, resulted in another change of sound, which you can hear in their last pair of singles before they'd start working on Kuzhev Hodinkach. I'm going to play one of those songs now, just to give you a taste of what's to come. This is Každor Fili, which translates to

0: As you can hear, the beat music that defined much of their early discography is now gone and replaced with a brass-heavy prog rock sound, a la King Crimson and Jethro Tull. In a sense of dramatic irony, as the band shifted and changed lineups and genres, Czechoslovakia would be undergoing some radical changes too.
1: Ve španělském sále Pražského hradu volili poslanci sněmovny lidu a sněmovny národů nového předsedu federálního shromáždění. 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
0: Following a change of leadership, early 1968 marked the beginning of the short-lived Prague Spring, a period defined by mass protest and significant political reform. Under the pretense of promoting a quote-unquote socialism with a human face, the government granted citizens greater freedoms relating to media, speech, and travel, as well as establishing the dual federation of the Czech and Slovak Socialist Republics. These reforms, however, were poorly received within the Eastern Bloc. Czechoslovakia's efforts towards democratization and decentralization of its economy were considered a thinly veiled criticism of the Soviet model, which could potentially jeopardize the Soviets' position in the Cold War.
2: Those bursts of automatic fire we heard this morning came, of course, from the occupation forces, and they weren't merely trying to intimidate the people of Bratislava, they were killing them.
0: 7 months after the genesis of the Prague Spring, it would abruptly come to an end following the joint invasion of Czechoslovakia by the USSR and other major players within the socialist bloc, such as Bulgaria and Poland. Many of the reformists were removed from their positions and replaced with hardline communists, and this would begin Czechoslovakia's normalization period. In an effort to reverse the changes made during the Prague Spring, whilst also trying to re-establish the ruling party and Czechoslovakia within the socialist bloc, the normalization period is remembered for its strict control and censorship over its citizens. In the context of music, anything deemed to have a Western influence was considered a threat to normalization and therefore heavily censored. In the 1970s, the genres that particularly drew the ire of the ruling party were rock and folk music, which means, spoiler alert, normalization will eventually impact Kuzev Hodinka in more ways than one. Speaking of Kuzev Hodinka, despite this very unnerving situation, Mišić noted that the band was in the form of their lives and closely bonded during their many recording sessions, often celebrating over drinks afterwards. It's a byproduct of one of those nights out that actually opens the album, with Shedevi drunkenly stumbling across the studio. And with that, we have finally gotten to the album. Thank you so much for staying with me so far. This opening track explosively transitions into the second track, Vidám přístiš obrazu, which means frame of future pictures.

This is Side One, Track One. You are currently listening to Flamengo's 1972 album, Kujev Hodinkah. As you can hear with those first couple of tracks, this album comes out firing on all cylinders. You can't help but get swept into its sheer momentum, even for me, as someone who's listened to this album a countless amount of times. And this momentum carries on to the third track, which I almost feel bad about having to separate it from the first two songs. This is Jenom Laskavý Kam, which translates to Only Love Knows the Way.

shout out to the cowbell at the beginning of that track. You may have noticed that all the lyrics so far have been in Czech. You also may be thinking, this just in, the sky is blue, of course it would be in Czech. Flamengo were a Czech band after all. Funnily enough, this was initially not the case. When Mišík first composed the lyrics for Kuzhev Hodinkách, they had all been in English. Mišík, as he would report, had a distaste for singing in his native language at the time, noting that, compared to English, which was a lot stretchier and more flexible in its pronunciation, Czech was a lot stricter, which he often felt made him sound robotic. As you can tell, these original lyrics did not make the final cut. These lyrics, as they were sung in a Western language, were considered unacceptable and thus rejected under the rules imposed under normalization. As a means of trying to bypass this restriction, producer Hynek Žalčík proposed recruiting Josef Kainer to translate Mišík's lyrics into Czech instead. Kainer was a regime-approved poet who was also working as a lyricist translating foreign language tracks into Czech, albeit his work was pigeonholed into the American swing standards of the 20s and 30s. After playing the songs for Kainer in his home on a tape recorder, he would end up writing a lot of the lyrics that you hear today. Mišík, although having reservations about singing in Czech, really took to Kainer's lyricism, finding that the phrasing, albeit abstract, actually sounded very natural. Let's get back to the music. This is

That last song was Hiver Feel, or A Moment Within Moments, and there's a really interesting dichotomy in that track. Lyrically, it details an intimate rendezvous that feels so fragile that it could shatter at any moment, but musically, it's quite the juxtaposition with the boisterousness of the guitars and the brass and that ending, which is just a wall of sound. It's as if such moments of beauty are almost fighting for their existence. Perhaps I'm over-intellectualizing that track, but given the context, I can't help but think the lyrics are quite reflective of the time. On that note, we've actually completed side A of Kujev Hodinkach. During this brief intermission, I'd like to highlight another show here on City Park Radio. If this program has piqued your interest in what music Czechia has to offer, then every other Tuesday following drive time at 7 p.m, we have a show called Check It Out. Clever title, am I right? Hosted by Pavel, Check It Out is dedicated to playing contemporary music from the Czech Republic. I highly recommend giving it a listen. There is a wealth of great music featured on that show that really doesn't get the shine that it should because of the language barrier. Give it a listen. You might just like what you hear. Now, back onto the show. The song that starts side B of Kujev Hodinkach is a song titled Par Stoleti. This translates to A Thousand Centuries. This is my favourite song on the album, and I'll share more details later about why this is. But for now, here it is.

Songs like Pastolity are what really solidified my love for prog rock as a genre. I really appreciate how grandiose and eclectic this song is, in the sense that it could unpredictably switch genres and time signatures mid-song, and yet still make it feel natural. I also want to mention some of the great performances on this track. Kubik, of course, was on flute, but also saxophone, which is ridiculous. And I also want to mention studio musician Karol Velebny, who was on the vibraphone. I also like its lyrical content. It sort of builds upon Hive Feel in the sense that it's about the passage of time and what we do with that time. This next song follows a similar structure to Pastolity, in which it begins in one way and then veers off in its own direction later in the track. This is Doki Vlaki Hrada Boti, which translates to docks, trainers, hunger, and shoes.

For those just tuning in, you're listening to Side 1, Track 1 here on City Park Radio. Tonight's album is Kuzhev Hodinkah by Czech prog rock band Flamengo. This next song was the lead single from the album titled Stále Dál, or Still Onward. Unlike every other song on the record, in which the lyrics were penned by Kaina and then subsequently sung by Mišík, Stále Dál has neither, with manager Žalčík writing the lyrics and keyboardist and backup vocalist Kunt taking over lead vocal duties. I also find that this song is sonically different from

immediate personal and commercial success would not come for Flamengo or its collaborators. Kainer, who had written most of the lyrics, would never see his work fully realised, as he would unfortunately pass away very early into the album's production. By the time Kujev Hodinkah was released in late 1972, Flamengo had already split up, as running a Czech rock band under increasingly hostile communist authorities was as stressful as it sounded. Tragically, despite their efforts to navigate the strict regulations of normalization, the album was swiftly banned following its release. Although no explicit reason was given for its censorship, it was likely due to the fact that it was a rock album and for its lyrical content. Critical acclaim for Kujev Hodinkah would come much later. Following the Velvet Revolution, which was characterized by song, particularly from artists who had long been suppressed by the one-party regime, you're currently hearing some footage from one of the protests now, and broadly speaking, the general downfall of the Soviet Union in the late 1980s, which brought an end to communist rule in Czechoslovakia. Many people have since revisited Flamengo's only album, and it is now considered one of the greatest Czech albums ever made. We still have one more song left on this album. This final track is an extended version of the B-side for Stále dál. I really love how the flute and the guitars work off one another. It's almost like they're trying to one-up each other. It's just great musicianship. This is the title track, Kujev Hodinkah, meaning the chicken in the watch.

0: And that was Flamengo's Kuzhev Hodinka. My name is Alex. I hope you enjoyed this part music, part history lesson rendition of Side 1, Track 1. Let me know your thoughts on this album on our text line 0438 187 686. Don't go away, Souvenirs is coming up next. Out and about, this is City Park Radio, 103.7 and 96.5 FM.
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2: Your shot. I can't believe I didn't sink any. Odds are one of them should have gone in. But odds are a weird thing because I used to think there wasn't a chance I'd ever get caught speeding. You know the way I go to work, down the highway. I guess I just got used to going fast so I could get there as quick as possible. And now, no license for 3 months, pretty big hole in my bank account, and a long, slow bus ride to and from work every day. So from now on, I'm choosing not to speed. It's not worth the risk or the potential consequences. These are our roads, and it's our choice to keep them safe.
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5: 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Once again, City Park Radio. Thanks, Alex Trinicek, for your Czech-themed Side 1, Track 1 program. 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

0: have heard of these songs relatively recently. One fun fact about Czech is, at least for this weekend, we've got the all-Czech Wimbledon final, as we've got Karolina Machová contesting with Linda Noskova. So check that out as well. And alongside every alternate Tuesdays, we've got the Check It Out program, of course, and this coming Tuesday, that'll be a doozy. All right, and now...
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0: We're kind of starting with a bang with this song called Manteca. From 1947, an Afro-Cuban jazz standard co-written by Dizzy Gillespie, a Cubano percussionist Kemo Rosso, and arranger Jill Fuller.

Of course, with by Dizzy Gillespie. I went ahead of myself for this one. I would like to let you know as well that the weather tonight is partly cloudy and light winds, 5% chance of rain. Tomorrow though, showers will be increasing and it's 100%, especially in the Arvo, and even in the evening, light winds becoming northerly 20 to 30 kms in the middle of the day. Now with the weather observations around the central north, you've got a low head at 9.8 degrees centigrade, the airport at 6.6, Cressy at 5, and Launceston at 7.1 here in the studio behind the monkeys here at City Park Radio. Now we've got this song released in 1957 by the Gaylords, Satin Doll.

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1: That was Manteca, released 1947.

0: Look, Ma, no hands. Yes, oh, look at me now, by composed in 1941 by Joe Bushkin, with lyrics by John DeVries, and this is recorded by Nancy Wilson. And before that, we had Satin Doll, by popularized by the Gaylords, 1957, another jazz standard, although they had the unique vocal cover of the standard befittingly for a more pop romantic style. This is Souvenirs with Terrence, only at City Park Radio. And of course, the other thing that we do here for you at City Park Radio is let you know what's going on in the community, and starting with this information in regards to the Gateway Baptist Church is celebrating its 150th anniversary on Saturday the 11th and Sunday 12th of July. From 10:30 a.m. to 2:30 p.m. Saturday, that's tomorrow, activities and performances include children's coloring in competition and games, guided historic tours, the Choir of High Hopes, Gospella a cappella choir, Gateway Nepali songs, Stephen Atkins, saxophonist Peter Vanderberg, and the Launceston male choir. Then on Sunday, 1:30 p.m., Peter Shirley will be performing in the celebration service. It will be followed by Arvo T. The Gateway Baptist Church on Wellington Street, Launceston, is celebrating 150 years this July. Find them on Facebook for more information.
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1: All right, well, before are the two songs by Bill Crosby, firstly with in collaboration with the Andrews Sisters. We've got Get Your Kicks on Route 66, originally co-written with, or more rather written with, thanks to Bobby Troup. Fun fact about that is that Bobby Troup also had an accident in the same route, but thankfully his car only got damaged. And after that, Winter Wonderland. And a cheeky reminder of, well, technically the song doesn't even talk about the Xmas. And if you actually listen to it, it just talks more into winter romance. All right. 21 or just 22 minutes past 8 here at City Park Radio. Continuing on, we've got The Waltz You Saved For Me by Wayne King, Ernie Burchill on vocals.

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1: And hello once again, if you just tuned in, this is Souvenirs, only at City Park Radio, your local community radio station here for Northern Tassie. We've got two songs for you, or just recently. First of all is the 1931 song, The Waltz You Saved For Me, typically associated with a good night or a last broadcast, and but attributed to Wayne King and Ernie Burchill on the vocals. Followed after with Candy, 1945, the original by Joe Stafford, Johnny Mercer, and the Pied Pipers. One fun fact about that song is that it has been annexed to the Grammy Awards Hall of Fame in 1999, thanks to its historical significance, given that when it was released, it was quite popular at that time, 1945, Candy. Now just 8:30, only here at City Park Radio, bring in the Aussie with Len Maurice, Ardon Bradman.

Don Bradman. Yes, a classic Australian novelty song released in the 1930s, celebrating the historic cricketing achievements of Sir Donald Bradman. Written by Jack O'Hagan during Bradman's legendary 1930 Ashes tour of England, the song quickly became a massive commercial hit, selling 40,000 copies of sheet music in its first week alone. What a fun fact, sheet music being relegated around that time. I guess so. It's been a while since I've read music. I need to get on with that. But of course, this next song.

Good evening. Yes, once again, you're listening to City Park Radio Souvenirs Program, Songs of Yesteryears. And now 20 minutes to 9, and of course the last two songs, namely Too Close for Comfort, covered by this lovely guy named Mel Torme, originally written by Jerry Bock, George David Weiss, and Larry Holofkener for the 1956 Broadway musical Mr. Wonderful. And before that was a centerpiece by this trio, two men and a lady, Lambert, Hendricks, and Ross. Famous for the vocalese style, or the art of writing and singing complex lyrics over recorded jazz instrumental solos. And now, a reading from the community diary. We've got Christmas in July is a fundraiser for Scottsdale High School, presents Gary Pengelly in performance tomorrow, Saturday, 11th of July. Bring a plate to share and enjoy the good music while raising funds to buy musical instruments for the school. There'll be raffles, store prizes, and a prize for the best Christmas hat. It's on 7 to 11 p.m. at the Scottsdale RSL Community Club on George Street. For more information, call 6352-2335. Once again, 6352-2335. Christmas in July fundraiser events presented by Gary Pengelly tomorrow at the Scottsdale RSL Community Club on George Street, 7 to 11 p.m. Be there or be square.

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1: It's cherry pink and apple blossom white. 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

0: once there lived an old man with a very crooked nose. He lived in Log Hut and they call him Old Man Mose.
1: Yeah.
0: Early one morning, I knocked at his door. 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

0: Now, looky here. 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I saw an old man laying flat on his back.
1: Yeah!
0: If old man Mose was dead asleep, I did not know. But after looking through that window,
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0: I found out.
1: Old man.
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1: Old man.
0: What it's all about.
1: Old man.
0: I found out.

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1: It's easy to perhaps underestimate Slim Dusty, and I beg to differ, because this is his song, The Answer to a Pub with No Beer, a 1959 country sequel track written and recorded by our very own country music legend Slim Dusty, created as a direct follow-up to solve the narrative mystery of his 1957 mega hit, A Pub with No Beer. The night is young here at City Park Radio, and most definitely, at least at the this moment, I am young as well. But blink and you'll miss it, as this next song is a brown slouch hat, another Aussie classic.

0: All right, just a minute before 9 p.m. here at City Park Radio, and most definitely thanks, John, for the commendation. Our lovely coordinator for this souvenirs, 8 to 10 p.m. every Friday evenings, a specialty that we do here for you at City Park Radio. Most definitely before, or the songs that I've played out for you, was thanks to Dennis Gibbons, Click Go the Shears, Australian folk, and of course another folky brown slouch hat, which calls on to the 1942 patriotic feelings during the Great World War, especially composed by George Wallace Sr. I guess I'll pass my citizenship test in a month. But most definitely, this is City Park Radio, 103.7, 96.5 FM. And just as the hour comes and turns about, oh, I'd like to also let you know about this.
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0: Now the clock strikes 9 and another round robin of will launch this tune tonight. Partly cloudy, light winds, and tomorrow a low of 3 and a high of 14. Showers increasing, especially the rain will arrive in the Arvo in evening. Light winds becoming northerly 20 to 30 kims in the middle of the day. Whereas throughout the central north, we got Cressy at 3.7 degrees, Lowhead at 9.3, the Lonnie Airport around Avondale, that's 6.6, and here in the studio in Launceston, it's 6 degrees. Yes, our international listeners, that's how low it can go here, this part of the world. And of course, it's no accident I touched on this, or touch on the French, because this next song is called La Mer by Charles Trenet, translating to the sea.

la mer qu'on voit danser le long du golfe clair a des reflets d'argent, la mer, des reflets changeants.

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You're still here, and I'm still there at City Park Radio. This is Souvenirs. We give you the latest and greatest from the yesteryears. The last two songs, we started with La Mer with Charles Trenet, followed by Chansons d'Amour. Of course, French for Love Song, a massively popular 1958 pop and jazz standard, and actually written by the American Wayne Shanklin, most famous for his signature playful vocal hook, rat-da-rat-da-ra. Of course, thanks to Art and Dolly Todd, a husband and wife lounge duo performing in Los Angeles. And while sure released in 1958, early rock and roll was dominating the airwaves. Older radio DJs who hated rock music aggressively played the Todd's gentle melodic vocal track as an alternative. It quickly vaulted into the Billboard Top 10, peaking at number 6. But I most definitely would be honest, and I've heard about this song thanks to the Manhattan Transfer, thanks to their 1976 revival of the same song for their 1976 album called Coming Out. Of course, another fun fact with the fun fact of the evening, most definitely now, 9 minutes past 9 here at City Park Radio. Nancy Wilson, The More I See You.

0: bringing a little bit of swing here for the souvenirs. This tonight, 10th of July, that was Kenny Clark with the Telefunken Blues. And right before that, The More I See You by Nancy Wilson. Particularly with this, I'd like to highlight that with this Hollywood Quintet of 1954, Kenny Clark on the drums is the band leader, Frank Morgan on the alto saxophone, Walter Benton on the tenor saxophone, Gerald Wiggins on the piano, Percy Heat on the double bass, of course, and most definitely only here at City Park Radio. I'd like to also let you know, in connection, of course, so many interconnectedness here at City Park Radio, the Friends of the Library Launceston will present a free, yes, the best things in life, music performance on Saturday, the 18th of July. So enough time to prepare for that. Richard Steele on guitar will be joined by Roger Tattlesall on double bass with original tunes and interpretations. They'll be playing a mix of the blues, jazz, country, swing, and more from 10:30 to 11:30 a.m. at the Launceston Library in Civic Square. Free event is supported by the city of Launceston. Ooh la la. All right. And of course, I'd like to let you know as well that...
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0: And the person on the chair on this Sunday will be Karen Burke, giving you some blues. And of course with, well, Telefunken Blues has a bit of a blues fair with it, but more rather, this song is more considered a hard bop. Most definitely so. All right. We continue now with the ensemble, or at least a focus on... It's the instruments, you know, we got vocals, of course, nice. The lyrics, the lyricists and the singers tend to bring home the bacon, as they say. But with this next song, Stardust by Oscar Pettiford, begs to differ with highlighting the double bass.

Boom. Yes, the bass, the double bass, thanks to Oscar Pettiford, with their release called Stardust. Now, Diana Washington with Remembering Another Instrumentalist. I remember.

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1: Of course, I remember Clifford Brown. Do you remember Clifford Brown? That was the question laid on to you, thanks to Dinah Washington on the vocals and a lot of lovely jazz, the jazz ensemble behind that. There's such alluring things with the jazz that perhaps got me into souvenirs. But of course, at the end of the day, it's amazing what good old songs can give you. And now, we've got this next song called Buonasera.
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1: Buonasera, that was by, thanks to Luis Prima, followed, of course, Italian, late 50s, and followed by a Bolivian sort of Cuban sort of mix, Airosita, thanks, and hello again to Perez Prado. This is Souvenirs with Terrence on the City Park Radio. All right, now, next song, a bit, or with the background, I give you this song, thanks to, thanks to the king of ragtime, Scott Joplin, released in 1905, a bit melancholic this one, Bethana, a concert waltz.

the king of ragtime, Scott Joplin, giving you Bethena, a concert waltz. Quite significant as the very first piece that he or they released after the tragic death of his second wife, Freddie Alexander. Souvenirs only at City Park Radio. Now we've got Annette Kluger with this

Annette Kluger, the Rock and Roll Waltz, 1956. Only at Souvenirs, at City Park Radio, Northern Tassie, of course. Now we've got Louis Jordan with Choo Choo.

0: choo choo.
1: All right, Louis Jordan giving you choo choo chibugi. Quite some, well, other stations may have the hits, but he and me, boys and gals, and anyone in between, we've got the wits. It's just coming to 13 minutes to 10 p.m. I'll be with you until that, and we'll be switching over to the Community Radio Network, where throughout Australia, that's what it's all about. But of course, you're still here with us with souvenirs. Very nice, well, sure old, but new to my ears music. Now, I chose this next song by the Slim Galliard Trio. It's one of the early rap song. Well, take a listen.

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0: 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A twinkle, twinkle, twinkle, little bit, little bit, little
1: bit. 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Cement makes a putty putty. Cement makes a putty putty.
2: 1946, Slim Galliard Trio bringing the house down with Cement Put Mixer Putty Putty. All right, the last decade or 10 minutes of this lovely souvenirs program. And of course, every Friday evening, and quite a doozy as next week it's me part two again, but most definitely digging deep into good old music, be able to grab value as to what the yesteryears may bring and may be in store for you. Now we've got this lovely old song called Skyliner.

0: That was Carmen McRae, 1957. I'm hurrying home to you with Skyliner. I was about to say Tate McRae, but this is the modern, that's the modern pop artist. And well, in connection after this program, we've got this lovely program called The Music of Now. So a bit of a palate cleanser, if you please. Well, most definitely, we're reaching the very tippity top of this program. A bit of a cheeky dive into Frankie Lehman and the Teenagers with I'm Not a Juvenile Delinquent.
1: I'm not a juvenile delinquent.

Be-doop-be-doop-be-dup. Definitive 1956 rock and roll and doo-wop hit recorded by Frankie Lymon and the Teenagers. This has been Souvenirs. I'll leave you now with, of course, among my souvenirs, thanks to Connie Francis. I'll hear you, or hear me soon, next this coming Monday for Drive Time, 5 to 7 p.m. Adieu, adieu, adieu.

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4: This August, Erin LeCount is coming to Australia. Mm. First shows in Australia are already pre-sold out. You're not going to get anywhere near it. And even if you have tickets, you're going to be battling me for front row. And if you think I'm letting you anywhere near front row, you can think again. Erin LeCount is absolutely what's next. She's on our rising artist list this year. She has an EP out called Pareidolia, which is phenomenal. And it's now got an extra song at the front of it.
5: Headliner.
4: From Erin LeCount, this is The Cinema. It's your headliner this week on The Sounder Now.

on the other. And then all bets are off. They will enter the temple, and soon enough laughter will be heard 5 years after it disappeared from this world.

really great follow-up, I thought, to Mod Lang there. A group out of the UK called Picture House, and looking at their image, they're a duo. So I guess you would say a bedroom band. They look like... I'm looking at another release of theirs, which has got a series of photos, and I thought it was them in love. But I think they've just sort of found... You know when you can go to those old do-it-yourself photo booths, if you remember what they were like? They still exist. But it's a collection of photos that I think they have discovered that have been left behind. Anyway, Picture House's brand new single, which isn't even up on their Bandcamp page as yet. They're from the UK. It's called Rose Tinted. Great, dreamy pop. And they say they mix elements of shoegaze, synth pop, and new wave in there. All up to me, it sounds pretty damn good. From the excellent album, if you don't have it yet, please go and grab it in some way, shape, or form. Mod Lang's Borrowed Time. You won't be disappointed. And a favourite track of mine of theirs, In Advance, from the mighty Mod Lang. This is Chimes, heard first on the mighty 2SCR and right across the country.

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3: Good morning, I'm David Cameron. Queensland police are appealing for any information as they investigate the disappearance of a young mother in the state's southeast. 30-year-old Yana Armstrong was last seen at her Toowoomba home on Tuesday. Her car was found in the middle of a street nearby, while her four-month-old baby was located at home. Detective Acting Inspector Brian Collins says the circumstances are concerning.
4: We are treating it very, very alarming that a 30-year-old female with a four-month-old child disappears overnight and the car's left the way in which it was. So, yeah, we are suspicious of the way in which she is, disappeared.
3: A deadly bird flu strain has been discovered in a native seabird for the first time, sparking fears it could trigger a wildlife emergency. Testing detected the H5N1 strain in a greater crested tern discovered at Robe in South Australia. Authorities believe it may have come into contact with a sick migratory bird. Federal Agriculture Minister Julie Collins says the risk to humans remains low.
5: We are working closely with the South Australian Government in terms of their enhanced surveillance. They have already increased their surveillance and they still have quite healthy populations of Australian seabirds and they have not detected any mass mortalities.
3: A delegation from Qatar has travelled to Iran in the latest attempt to salvage the fragile deal between the US and Iran after an escalation in hostilities this week. In his latest comments, President Donald Trump has said that the US has agreed to a request from Tehran to continue talks, but that the ceasefire is over. A Serbian man has reportedly been partially sucked out of the window of a Boeing 737 shortly after takeoff. Reports say the man was sucked out of the opening head first as far as his shoulders. His wife is said to have helped stop him being pulled out altogether by holding onto him for 5 minutes. The BBC's Theo Leggett has more details.
6: The aircraft, an 18-year-old Boeing 737, was a few minutes into an early morning flight from Thessaloniki to Memmingen when the incident happened. Ryanair say a window became dislodged. Media reports quote witnesses describing a loud bang before the window shattered and oxygen masks dropped down. A 61-year-old Serbian man is reported to have been partially sucked out of the plane, although he was restrained by his seatbelt. Ryanair has not commented on the cause of the incident, although local reports claim it was due to debris from a damaged engine striking the window.
3: British police have begun a murder investigation into the death of a former government minister and TV personality, Anne Widdecombe. The 78-year-old's body was found at her home in southwest England on Thursday with serious injuries. A 26-year-old man has been arrested. Assistant Chief Constable Matt Longman of Devon and Cornwall Police has given more details.
7: While we work closely with our partners and have consulted counter-terrorism policing as part of our initial inquiries, the incident is not being treated as terrorism. This is an extremely tragic incident. Our thoughts are very much with the family and friends of Miss Widdecombe.
3: Sport and in tennis, defending Wimbledon men's champion Jannik Sinner is through to the men's singles final after a convincing win over Novak Djokovic. The Italian won in straight sets. He'll now face Germany's Alexander Zverev. In the NRL, Warriors thumped West's Tigers 32-6. In the AFL, Collingwood have kicked the final two goals of the match to defeat North Melbourne by 4.
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8: Thanks very much to the news team for that bulletin. More from them at 7 o'clock. Now for a look at the weather across the country. Now, the Bureau hasn't updated this since 10 to 10 last night, but should be close enough from the information I have on the screen. Starting down in Hobart, 14 degrees is the maximum, and a mostly sunny morning with a medium chance of showers, most likely at night. A minimum of 6 overnight and a high of 11 for Sunday, which will be partly cloudy with a high chance of showers. Coming up to Burnie, cloudy and 13 degrees with a very high chance of showers, most likely in the late afternoon and evening. Minimum of 6 overnight and a high of 12 for tomorrow, which will be cloudy with a very high chance of showers. Along the road to Devonport, cloudy and 13 degrees with a very high chance of showers, most likely in the late morning. Minimum of 6 overnight and a high of 12 for tomorrow. Be partly cloudy with a high chance of showers, most likely in the morning. Here in Launceston, cloudy and 14 degrees with a very high chance of showers, most likely in the afternoon and evening, with light winds becoming northerly, 20 to 30 kilometres per hour in the middle of the day. And then a minimum of 5 overnight and a high of 12 for Sunday, which will be partly cloudy with a very high chance of showers, most likely in the morning, with the winds northerly 15 to 25 kilometres per hour, increasing to 20 to 30 before dawn, and then tending northwesterly 25 to 40 in the morning. Over to the mainland capitals, Sydney, 19 degrees with cloud clearing, rain increasing and windy for Melbourne, and 15, 21 and partly cloudy up in Brisbane, also partly cloudy in Perth, and 18. Showers for Adelaide and 15, 13 in Canberra with fog and a late shower or two. And up to Darwin, 32 degrees and sunny. And looking at the current temperatures in our region at 6 o'clock this morning. 2.8 degrees at Cressy, 2.1 at the airport, 8.3 at Lowhead, and 1.1 here in Launceston. It wasn't that cold when I came in, but temperature's dropping. It's got a feel-like factor of minus 1.2 at the moment. Well, that is all the news, sports and weather for this hour. No, we'll do that all again at 7 o'clock. Well, good morning. 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And as you can tell, I'm a bit croaky today. I've had a pretty rough week with a cold. You know, filled in for Ben on Tuesday because he had a cold. I reckon he left it in the studio on Monday after his program.

Casey Barnes and Love Fool. Well, I'm keeping an eye on the soccer here. I got my iPad laptop, sorry, my laptop with me, and watching the game, and also texting with my next door neighbour who's Belgium, and they equalised in the first half after Spain scored first. Second half just started if you can't get to the television. And no extra score, 48 minutes gone, and still Spain 1, Belgium 1. I'll keep you informed on any changes. It is 11 and a half minutes past 6 here at City Park Radio.

Deacon Blue and Dignity. Now, Christmas in July is a fundraiser for Scottsdale High School, and it presents Gary Pengelly in performance today, the 11th of July. 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There will be raffles, door prizes, and a prize for the best Christmas hat. It's all on from 7 o'clock through to 11 o'clock at the Scottsdale RSL Community Club in George Street. For more information, you can call 6352-2335. Looks like Gary's going to be a bit busy today. He's got that this evening, and he's following me today with our Country Muster programme here at City Park Radio. Well, if you just tuned in, good morning. It's 16 minutes past six, and you're listening to Breakfast with John Elcombe on this Saturday morning. Quite a nice day out there, and a very pleasant little crescent moon when I drove down from Trevallin about an hour ago.

New Order and a hit for them back in the 80s, Blue Monday, Monday 88. Well, watching this game between doing some work, it's probably one of the best, probably the best game I've seen in this World Cup, where it's positive with both sides actually attacking instead of passing back and back and back. So it's not a bad game to watch if you want to get up and make a cup of tea and sit down with the TV on.

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0: Still 1-1 in the soccer. It's the hydration break in the second half with 67 minutes gone in the game so far.
2: We out west and further out, in the land of floods and drought, rising up out of the ground, you can hear it.

0: Lee Kernaghan and Dirt Music. Time is 26 minutes away from the 7 o'clock news here at City Park Radio. You're listening to Breakfast with John on this Saturday morning, the 11th day of July. And just looking at programmes we have through the morning and into the afternoon. Follow me and the 9 o'clock news, we have Country Muster with Gary Pangeli. And then Programmer Indonesia with Umi from 12 o'clock through till 1 when Venus comes in for the Filipino program. And then at 2 o'clock...
1: 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The Blues are the form team of the competition and are already early premiership favourites. The Magpies are a young team and have proved themselves to be competitive against the top teams in the competition in season 2026. Join David Moore and the team from 25 past 2 this Saturday afternoon for this Round 12 clash in the NTFA Premier League. 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
0: Yeah, it's good to have Dave back for the sports broadcast. He's just done his 700k walk in the UK down the southwest coastal path, and I know it was a bit warm over there. There was one day when he didn't walk at all because of the heat, but he'll notice a difference back here, won't he?

0: Joe South and the games people play. It's 22 minutes away from the 7 o'clock news here at City Park Radio.
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0: Sophie B. Hawkins and Damn, I Wish I Was Your Lover. It's 15 minutes away from the 7 o'clock news here at City Park Radio.
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Rick Price and Jack Jones and California Dreaming. We're getting awfully close to the 7 o'clock news. Time for one more track, and hopefully we'll be able to do some of this today. Soak up the sun.

0: News, sport and weather brought to you by Bank of Us, the only truly Tasmanian bank, supporting Tasmanians for over 150 years. 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
2: Good morning, I'm David Cameron. Queensland police are appealing for information into the disappearance of a young mother in the state's southeast. 30-year-old Yana Armstrong was last seen at her Toowoomba home on Tuesday. Her car was found in the middle of a street nearby while her four-month-old baby was located at home. Detective Acting Inspector Brian Collins says anyone with relevant information should come forward.
3: The circumstances in which the vehicle was dislocated down the road from her address and she was nowhere to be seen, that immediately raised our suspicions. When we conduct an investigation, we have an investigation centre with several detectives, we look at all possible areas of concern, so everything is being looked at.
2: Employers are being urged to recognise racism as a workplace hazard, taking a heavy toll on mental health, career prospects and family life. The Australian Institute of Health and Safety surveyed its members and found two-thirds of workers have experienced or witnessed racism at work. Nearly half say it's rarely recognised as a workplace safety issue. More than 30% of those surveyed reported low confidence health and safety professionals could identify racism as a risk. Commemorations are being held today to mark 31 years since a massacre in Srebrenica. Shannon Kirkwood has the details.
4: In July 1995, the Bosnian Serb army overran Srebrenica and murdered thousands of men and teenagers, mostly Bosnian Muslims. The International Court of Justice and the International Criminal Tribunal for the former Yugoslavia recognised the massacre as an act of genocide. More than 8,000 lives were lost while thousands were displaced. Today is the International Day of Reflection and Commemoration of the 1995 genocide. In Australia, Melbourne-based community organisation Children of Srebrenica has marked the 31st anniversary of the genocide with a day of stories of grief and resilience, with a message that the lessons of the past must not be forgotten.
2: King Charles and Queen Camilla have hosted Prince Harry and his family for a private meeting. Buckingham Palace confirmed the event took place at Highgrove House. Research by the BBC has found that foreigners from more than 40 countries are now known to have died fighting for Russia in Ukraine. The BBC's Olga Ivshina reports.
5: Russia is widening its recruitment efforts as it looks for new ways to replenish its forces in Ukraine. A BBC investigation has identified at least 3,589 foreign nationals killed while fighting for Russia from more than 40 countries. The largest group were North Korean troops deployed under a military agreement with Moscow. Others came from Africa, Latin America, Asia, and the former Soviet republics. Researchers say recruitment has shifted from prison inmates to overseas volunteers seeking higher wages and more recently to labour migrants pressured into signing military contracts.
2: To sport, and in the NRL, the Warriors thumped West's Tigers 32 points to 6 in Campbelltown. In the first of today's games, the Dolphins host the Sharks in Brisbane. In the AFL, Collingwood have kicked the final two goals of the match to narrowly defeat North Melbourne by 4, 89 points to 85. And defending champion Jannik Sinner is through to the men's singles final at Wimbledon after a convincing win over Novak Djokovic. The Italian won in straight sets 6-4, 6-4, 6-4. He'll now face Germany's Alexander Zverev.
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6: Thanks to the news team, they'll be back again at 8 o'clock. And just adding to that, sports, there's one more result, Spain 2, Belgium 1. So I won't have a happy neighbour when I get home tonight, will I, or this morning. Now for a look at the weather across the country, and BOM have updated it, so we have the current weather report for the whole of the country. Starting down in Hobart, partly cloudy with a medium chance of showers, most likely later tonight, and 14 degrees for the day. Minimum of 6 overnight and a high of 11 for Sunday, which will be partly cloudy with a high chance of showers. Coming up to Burnie, cloudy and 13 degrees with a very high chance of showers, most likely in the late afternoon and evening. a minimum of 5 overnight and a high of 12 for tomorrow, which will be cloudy with a high chance of showers. Along the road to Devonport, cloudy and 13 degrees with a very high chance of showers, most likely in the morning. Minimum of 6 overnight and a high of 12 for tomorrow, which will be partly cloudy with a high chance of showers. Here in Launceston, cloudy and 14 degrees with patchy morning fog, very high chance of showers, most likely in the afternoon and evening, and light winds becoming northerly, 20 to 30 kilometres per hour in the middle of the day. Minimum of 5 overnight and a high of 12 for Sunday, which will be partly cloudy. A high chance of showers, most likely in the morning, with the winds northerly, 15 to 25 kilometres per hour, increasing to 20 to 30 before dawn, and then tending northwesterly, 25 to 40 in the morning. Over to the mainland capitals. Sydney, 19 degrees with a cloud clearing, rain developing and windy for Melbourne, 15, 21 for Brisbane and partly cloudy. Also partly cloudy in Perth and 18, 15 for Adelaide and showers. Fog, a late shower or two for Canberra and 13, and 32 for Darwin and sunny. And looking at the current temperatures in our region at 7 o'clock this morning, 3.1 degrees at Cressy, 5.1 at the airport, 8.3 in Lowhead and 1.5 here in Launceston. Not too much movement so far, but I'm sure they'll all drop imminently as the sun starts to come up. Good morning if you just tuned in, and welcome back to you early birds. You're listening to Breakfast here at City Park Radio with John Elcombe on this Saturday morning, the 11th day of July. I guess some of you might have been up early for the soccer, so probably the best game that I've seen, although I'm watching a lot of it. Pretty positive rather than all the negative that we get in most games, but we still had everybody winning Oscar.

0: Cliff Richard and Devil Woman.
1: Mr. Lotto here. If you need Lotto, we're open. If you need post, we're open. If you need magazines, we're open. In fact, we're open for everything, pretty much all of bleeding time. And weekends. Good, innit? So, what are you waiting for? Come on in. Invermay News Agency. Serving you when you need us most. Cheery bye.
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0: I'm sure you all know by now that we lost another great musician this week with Bonnie Tyler. And I'm just going to play a track from her in a minute. But she was born Gaynor Hopkins on the 8th of June back in 1951 at a place called Skewen, which is near Neath in South Wales. Her father was a coal miner and a Second World War serviceman. And her mother looked after the house as the housewife. And she grew up in a four-bedroom council house with three sisters and two brothers. And then she got going after that, really, as she grew up. And here's a track from her.

Bonnie Tyler holding out for a hero. Time is 20 minutes past 7 here at City Park Radio.

Robert Palmer and A Bad Case of Loving You. The Australian Italian Club presents Joe D'Osario, the Tassie tenor. That's in performance tomorrow, Sunday, the 12th of July. Go and enjoy good music, good friends, and a good meal. Joe will be singing from 1 through till 5 p.m. at the Australian Italian Club on Westby Road at Prospect. You can contact the club for bookings on 6344 7332.

0: Patti Smith Group and Because the Night. 25 minutes away from the 8 o'clock news here at City Park Radio. I'm just looking at a programme that's on after the sport today at 5 o'clock.
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0: We've just done that one. Let's try this track, shall we?

Sister Sledge and Frankie. It's 20 minutes to 8 and you're listening to Breakfast with John here at City Park Radio on 103.7 96.5 FM, and of course you can get us online at cityparkradio.com or via the Community Radio Plus app.

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Pete Cornelius and Women Across the River. 12 minutes away from news at 8 o'clock. Bit of cold chisel to take us closer.

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2: Good morning, I'm David Cameron. Queensland Police are appealing for any information as they investigate the disappearance of a young mother in the state's southeast. 30-year-old Yana Armstrong was last seen at her Toowoomba home on Tuesday. Her car was found in the middle of a street nearby while her four-month-old baby was located at home. Detective Acting Inspector Brian Collins says the circumstances are concerning.
3: We are treating it very, very alarming that a 30-year-old female with a four-month-old child disappears overnight and the car is left the way in which it was. So, yeah, we are suspicious of the way in which she has, disappeared.
2: Victoria Police have questioned a 16-year-old boy after the discovery of human remains in the state's west. 13-year-old Layla Jeffrey was reported missing on the 5th of July in the town of Donald. A large-scale search of bushland found human remains on Thursday. Detectives arrested a 16-year-old boy and two women in their 50s are assisting police. A deadly bird flu strain has been discovered in a native seabird for the first time, sparking fears it could trigger a wildlife emergency. Testing detected the H5N1 strain in a greater crested tern discovered at Robe in South Australia. Federal Agriculture Minister Julie Collins says the risk to humans remains low.
4: We are working closely with the South Australian Government in terms of their enhanced surveillance. They have already increased their surveillance and they still have quite healthy populations of Australian seabirds, and they have not detected any mass mortalities.
2: Wildfires have killed at least 12 people in southern Spain. Here's the BBC's Alison Freeman.
5: Eyewitnesses said a power cable had fallen, causing the fire to spread to a wooded area. Hundreds of firefighters have been working throughout the night. Members of the military have also been deployed, and at least seven helicopters are being used to tackle the flames. And the regional president has warned the number of dead is likely to rise.
2: Buckingham Palace has confirmed the King and Queen have hosted Prince Harry and his family. The meeting with the Duke and Duchess of Sussex and their children took place at the private country residence Highgrove House. It's the first time King Charles has seen Prince Archie and Princess Lilibet in 4 years. Australian rock band Cold Chisel has announced the death of saxophone player Andy Bickers after a battle with cancer. In a social media post, the band said he was an incredible musician. They said he was a great person to be out on the road or out on the town with. As well as Cold Chisel, Bickers toured with artists such as Midnight Oil and Silverchair. A grassroots animal advocacy group is meeting today in Brisbane. The Action for Animals community says today's local gathering aims to turn compassion into action. Co-organiser Kat Lawrence spoke to National Radio News about the overall role of the movement.
6: We are just a group of passionate volunteers who are uniting to sort of support the movement, help learn from each other, and hopefully provide kind of on-ramps for people to do more with other like-minded people and be equipped to be really strong advocates.
2: To sport, and at the Men's Football World Cup, Spain scored a late winner in their quarterfinal match against Belgium to move through to the semi-final after winning 2-1. The reigning European champions will now play France.
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7: Thank you to the news team. They'll be back again at 9 o'clock, just before Gary takes over with this week's Country Muster. Now for a look at the weather across the country. Down to Hobart, partly cloudy and 14 degrees with a medium chance of showers. Most likely a later tonight. Minimum of 6 overnight and a high of 11 for Sunday, which will be partly cloudy with a high chance of showers. Coming up to Burnie, cloudy and 13 degrees with a high chance of showers. Most likely a late this afternoon and evening. Minimum of 5 overnight and a high of 12 for tomorrow, which will be cloudy with a very high chance of showers. Along the coast to Devonport, cloudy and 13 degrees with a very high chance of showers, most likely from late this morning. Minimum of 6 overnight and a high of 12 for Sunday, which will be partly cloudy with a very high chance of showers. Here in Launceston, cloudy and 14 degrees with patchy morning fog and a high chance of showers, most likely in the afternoon and evening. Light winds becoming a northerly 20 to 30 kilometres per hour in the middle of the day. Minimum of 5 overnight and a high of 12 for Sunday, which will be partly cloudy with a very high chance of showers, most likely in the morning. With the winds northerly 15 to 25 kilometres per hour, increasing to 20 to 30 before dawn and then tending northwesterly 25 to 40 in the morning. Over to the mainland capitals, Sydney, 19 degrees with cloud clearing, rain developing and windy in Melbourne, and 15, 21 and partly cloudy for Brisbane, also partly cloudy in Perth, and 18, showers for Adelaide and 15, 13 in Canberra with fog and a late shower or two, and up to Darwin, 32 degrees and sunny. And looking at the current temperatures at 8 o'clock this morning for in our region, 3.2 at Cressy, 4.3 at the airport, 8.5 at Lowhead, and 2 degrees here in Launceston. So we are starting to go forward at last. And just a little before the news, I was running out of time, so I didn't have the opportunity to read it out, but a question was asked earlier, where did Jethro Tull get their name from? In the track I played, coming up to the news. Well, Jethro Tull was actually a person. He was born in 1674 in Berkshire in England, a place called Basildon. And he died on February 21st, 1741. He was a farmer, but his claim to fame was that he invented the seed drill that they used to pull behind horses in those days to plant the crops. There you go, Jethro Tull. 7 minutes past 8.

0: David Bowie and Oh You Pretty Things.
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0: voices. Don't look back in anger. Well, I think the Gallagher brothers still are. I don't think they're really talking, even though they are performing a bit more these days than what they have been for some years. Now, Ryan's in with me today, and he's been in the other studio just doing a bit of practice, but now I've got the real thing now. He's going to be speaking on air. So
1: yes.
0: He has an item from today's, from the community diary.
1: Yeah, good morning, everyone. I'm looking out the window, and it's nice and sunny, which is fantastic. But the community diary, here we go. The Beat Street Trio will be performing a musical play based on the Beatles story. It all happens over four acts with a three-course meal between the acts. It is at the King's Bridge Bar, Patterson Street, Launceston, on Saturday the 8th of August, commencing at 5 p.m. with a welcome drink and the show starting at 6:30. Dress in your finest 1960s Beatle outfit. Numbers are limited, so book early on 6331 6483.

0: Australian Crawl, The Boys Light Up. It is 21 past 8 here at City Park Radio. 2 o'clock this afternoon, we've got our outside sport broadcast.
1: City Park Radio makes the trip to Scottsdale this Saturday for the contest between the home team and Launceston. The Blues are the form team of the competition and are already early premiership favourites. The Magpies are a young team and have proved themselves to be competitive against the top teams in the competition in season 2026. Join David Moore and the team from 25 past 2 this Saturday afternoon for this Round 12 clash in the NTFA Premier League. 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

0: 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Rick Astley, Never Gonna Give You Up.
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0: Bill Withers with his long ending of Lovely Day. Well, I've just taken back from Ryan, but he's still here. I've woken up, just had a little nap around the corner for half an hour or so. And we're getting towards the end of the programme, 16 minutes away.
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0: Well, I just hope Gary is not playing this particular track from Slim Dusty in his programme starting in about 1/4 an hour after the news.

0: The Hollies pay you back with interest.
1: Well, that's the end of today's programme. Thanks for that one, and it's been good sitting here today.
0: It's been fantastic. Fantastic.
1: Yeah, so you're back next week, and we'll do it all again, let you have the programme again for half an hour or so, and it won't be long, I think, before you'll be on air, so that'd be good
0: sure
1: news, Ryan.
0: So.
1: Yeah. Well, that's it for us. Thanks very much for listening. Hope you've enjoyed the music. I'll be back again tomorrow morning to do it all again from 6 o'clock on air. And I think Stephanie's coming in tomorrow, so we'll let her loose on it. It's an easy life, isn't it, being a trainer? So it's goodbye from me, and it's goodbye from...
0: Goodbye. Have a lovely weekend.
1: Right. Thanks, Ryan. See you. Bye.

0: News, sport and weather brought to you by Bank of Us, the only truly Tasmanian bank, supporting Tasmanians for over 150 years. 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
2: Good morning, I'm David Cameron. Victoria Police have questioned a 16-year-old boy after the discovery of human remains in the state's west. 13-year-old Layla Jeffrey was reported missing on the 5th of July in the town of Donald. A large-scale search of bushland found human remains on Thursday. Detectives arrested a 16-year-old boy. Two women in their 50s are also assisting police. Employers are being urged to recognise racism as a workplace hazard, taking a heavy toll on mental health, career prospects and family life. The Australian Institute of Health and Safety surveyed its members and found two-thirds of workers have experienced or witnessed racism at work. Nearly half say it's rarely recognised as a workplace safety issue. More than 30% of those surveyed reported low confidence that health and safety professionals could identify racism as a risk. New data shows deforestation in the Brazilian Amazon fell to its lowest level in a decade in the first half of this year. The BBC's Mimi Swaby reports.
3: According to Brazil's National Institute for Space Research, nearly 1,300 square kilometres of rainforest was destroyed between January and June. That's down more than a third compared with the same period last year. President Luiz Inácio Lula da Silva, who is seeking re-election in October, has promised to eradicate illegal deforestation by 2030. Deforestation spiked under his predecessor Jair Bolsonaro, peaking in 2022. Mr. Lula da Silva's main presidential rival is Mr. Bolsonaro's son, Flavio Bolsonaro. He has pushed for increased land development and mining.
2: Commemorations are being held today to mark 31 years since the massacre in Srebrenica. Shannon Kirkwood has the details.
4: In July 1995, the Bosnian Serb army overran Srebrenica and murdered thousands of men and teenagers, mostly Bosnian Muslims. The International Court of Justice and the International Criminal Tribunal for the former Yugoslavia recognised the massacre as an act of genocide. More than 8,000 lives were lost while thousands were displaced. Today is the International Day of Reflection and Commemoration of the 1995 genocide in Australia. Melbourne-based community organisation Children of Srebrenica has marked the 31st anniversary of the genocide with a day of stories of grief and resilience, with a message that the lessons of the past must not be forgotten.
2: The founder of Tasmania's Museum of Old and New Art has signed an agreement to develop an art museum in Bangkok. David Walsh has signed the Memorandum of Understanding to develop Mona Bangkok, which will tap into the innovative, creative spirit of the Hobart Institution. Tasmania's Premier Jeremy Rockliffe is also in Thailand, saying he hopes the deal will see an influx of tourists to the state. Melbourne's Nathan Fitzgerald will be remembered today. The 27-year-old died on Monday after sustaining catastrophic head injuries playing in his local Aussie Rules competition last weekend. A commemorative service will be held at Epping Recreation Reserve this afternoon. A minute silence will be held at the MCG tomorrow ahead of the AFL match between Melbourne and Richmond. In tennis, Germany's Alexander Zverev is through to the men's singles finals at Wimbledon, defeating hometown hero Arthur Ferry in straight sets. He'll face defending champion Jannik Sinner, who had a convincing straight sets win over Novak Djokovic. And in the NRL, the Warriors thumped West's Tigers 32-6 in Campbelltown.
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5: And thank you very much to the news team for that bulletin. We will have another update at 10 o'clock. Let's have a look at the weather for Launceston and Tassie in general for this hour, beginning with Bernie. Bernie are expecting showers today, very high chance of showers, in fact, most likely late this afternoon and evening. Winds northeasterly, 15 to 20 kilometres, tending northerly, 25 to 40 kilometres in the early morning, then tending northwesterly, 25 to 30 kilometres in the late evening. Bernie are expecting a maximum of 13 degrees today, a minimum overnight tonight of 5 degrees and a maximum tomorrow of 12 degrees with showers. Very high chance of showers again tomorrow. Devonport, pretty much the same. Maximum of 13 degrees today with showers, 100% chance of rain today. And yeah, pretty much everything I read out for Bernie there applies to Devonport. The only variation here, their minimum tonight is 6 degrees with a maximum tomorrow of 12 degrees with showers and winds easing. Chance of rain tomorrow for Devonport, 95%. No sun protection, and the UV index is predicted to be low at 1. All right, if you're choosing to head to Hobart today, down to the capital, Hobart are expecting a 14 degree maximum today with late shower or 2. The possible rain today is only 50%, and the fire danger rated at moderate for Hobart. A minimum overnight of 6 degrees and a maximum tomorrow of 11 degrees and a partly cloudy day tomorrow. High chance of showers. Alrighty, sun protection and all that sort of stuff. Pretty much applies statewide. Sun protection not recommended and the fire danger rated at moderate. Sorry about that. Clicking the mouse there. Alrighty, the forecast for Launceston. Maximum today of 14 degrees, fog, showers increasing. A patchy morning fog, in fact. Very high chance of showers, most likely in the afternoon and evening. Light winds becoming northerly, 20 to 30 kilometres in the middle of the day. Chance of rain for Lonnie today, 100%. And again, the fire danger and the sun protection, pretty stable at moderate, and sun protection not recommended. We're expecting a minimum tonight of 5 degrees for Lonnie and a maximum tomorrow for Sunday the 12th of July of 12 degrees with showers easing. Chance of rain tomorrow, 95%. All right, the temperatures for the listening area for this hour. Cressy sitting on 5.1 degrees. They vary quite a bit here. Cressy 5.1 degrees, the Launceston Airport 6.9 degrees, low head out there way in front at 12.9 degrees. And here in little old Lonnie City, we're sitting on 2.4 degrees. All right, welcome to the Country Muster program for this morning.
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5: And it's a very warm welcome to you all on this foggy Saturday morning here in little old Lonnie. And welcome aboard. I hope you can stay with me for the next 3 hours and take in some great country music. Alrighty, rather than sitting home listening to Shirl or John, it's my turn today. Alright, thank you to John and Ryan for presenting the breakfast program this morning. Not quite sure what time Ryan came in, but yeah, nice young guy. And looking forward to hearing him doing his regular programs when he gets kicked off. Alrighty, without further ado, I'm here to play music, so that's what I better get into. I'm going to open the program this morning with Alan Jackson and a track called Little Bitty. The time is 8:30 past 9 o'clock.

0: That's right. That was Mr. Alan Jackson and Little Bitty opening the program this morning for us. And the time now is 11 minutes past 9 o'clock here at City Park.
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0: Melinda Snyder there, that's a great little track. I want to be married. I want to be single too. All right, before Melinda, we had Boxcar Willie, someone I don't play often enough, singing The Wayward Wind for us. We've got 18 minutes past 9 o'clock here at the park and time for another message.
1: There have been some huge rivalries through the ages. Nadal versus Federer, Australia versus England, Carlton versus Collingwood. But nothing compares to a game of footy in Tassie when it's the North versus the South. It makes every Northerner's heart beat. Be part of history as North takes on South at the NTCA ground, Saturday, July 18th. The NTFA is in our DNA.
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26 and a half past 9 o'clock here at the park. Oh, Gazza's revved up this morning. That was Gazza. Gretchen Wilson and Redneck Woman. And before Gretchen, we had Lee Koenigan and Hat Town. Alrighty, moving right along. Thank you for your message, Liz, and it's good to run into you yesterday too, Leo. Thanks for calling in. And last but not least, I want to send a special shout out to all the people out there in the aged care facilities. I get around a few these days, and it's lovely to have a chat. And yeah, so I hope you're all travelling well out there and enjoying the music this morning. So take care, and I'll see you soon somewhere around the traps. All right. Where to now, Gazza? Yeah, we've got enough time to play another one. Before I got to play another message, I think we will go to Hank. Which Hank is it? It is Hank Snow, of course. Moving on. Get moving, Gazza.

0: Mr. Hank Snow, the late Hank Snow there, and I'm moving on. Talking about moving on.
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1: And immediately after my program finishes today, the 12 o'clock news at 4 minutes past 12 will be programmer Indonesia with Umi. Then at 1 o'clock, Venus will be in to present the Filipino program. Venus will run you right up until 2 o'clock when the NTFA outside broadcast kicks in. The game between Scottsdale and Launceston today. Right, and then it'll run you through to five. Okay, just a little heads up on what's happening immediately after the Country Muster program this morning. All right, it's time for me to go to a new release, and I've played a few tracks from this album. This is the French Family Band, and the track I've chosen for this morning is Just a Little Love. The time is 8 minutes to almost 27 minutes to 10 o'clock here at the park.

Yeah, the French family band there with a release from their latest album, Just a Little Love. We've got 24 minutes to 10 o'clock here at City Park Radio. 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
1: Sorry about that. We got the boss tapped on the door to say g'day. So, yeah, apologies for that. We're going now to Sarah Evans from 2003 with Suds in the Bucket.

multi-platinum American country music artist there, Sarah Evans, and Suds in the Bucket, keeping the momentum going. That was from 2003. All right, we've got 19 minutes to 10 o'clock here at City Park Radio, and John just come in to sort me out with some stuff about the news, so that's all taken care of. And yeah, we'll go to back to some Aussies now. This is Chris Matthews and Brendan McMahon. That's a new release, The Love and the Laughter.

story from a brazen young man, and you've lived many times in your life on this land. The magic you've seen, you're a maker of dreams. I've a thirst for adventure, tell me.

0: Yeah, Chris Matthews and Brenda McMahon collaborating there with a new release, The Love and the Laughter. All right, we've just clicked over 14 minutes to 10 o'clock here at the park. We'll have more new sport and weather for you on the hour at 10.
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Right. Jimmy Rogers there. And Honeycomb, we've got 8.5 minutes to 10 o'clock here at the park. Before Jimmy, we had Patsy Cline and a great, that's one of my favourite songs of hers, that's Crazy Dreams. Pardon me, a little croaky this morning. All right, I got a caller on the line, so I better get back to my old mate there. And before I do, I better get this one in before the news or I'll never be forgiven. John played this one yesterday afternoon in the Afternoons With program, so I hope you're still tuned in, John. You're going to get it again. This is In the Melody with a bunch of kids, the Curry Mob.

0: Played that one for John and Pam and anyone else that loves that little track. That's In the Melody with the Curry Mob. We've got 4 minutes to 10 o'clock here at the park.
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0: All right, we're barely 3.5 minutes now to 10, so I'm going to run up to the news with... Needless to say, Charlie McCoy. I don't seem to have any other musical instrumentals. But, never get sick of the harmonica. This is Charlie McCoy running us up to the news with Georgia on my mind. Talk to you after 10.